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0: social license, man, they get into it. And it's all about that public pressure, right? And public perception. And that public perception out there is still pretty heavy in favour of the lefts.
1: Yeah, how do you think your real life experience and what you've gone through, how do you think that's going to help you at a government level, at a policy level, at a regulation level, but also at a human level as well? You know, you've been through it, you understand exactly what it's like and what can happen. How do you think that's going to kind of be into your benefit?
0: So it's about putting that broader lens upon things before you, you know, make decisions around regulation and legislation, because quite often we're not thinking about the implications and how it's going to affect the wider community, how it's going to affect the wider family makeup and everybody within the family. You know, got to remember that a lot of the regulation legislation that gets put down on farmers, you're only crucifying the majority because of the minority. Right, mm-hmm. And that's the way our society has gone, and that has a detrimental effect. So that affects the parents, all right, which then flows onto the kids, which then flows onto their education, which flows. It has a massive flow-on effect, and a lot of this stuff is not being thought of. So that's what I bring to the table, is I think of the what ifs. You know, what is this going to do there in the future that we haven't thought of? You know, so. It's about bringing that lens and that perspective to the conversation, because it gets massively overlooked, and mental health is very widely talked about now, absolutely, and it's become, you know, acceptable in society, but we've still got too much hooey and not enough dooey.
1: Yeah, and you've been a huge advocate for mental health as well, and I'm sure you would have changed some lives in the openness and the way that you talk as well, Jason. We're sort of running out of time a little bit, but I've heard a rumour about you.
0: What's this rumour?
1: I've heard, rumour has it that you're a great fisherman.
0: Well, you'd be, yeah, right on the money. I love fishing. Fishing is my mental health out, right? So that's where I go and look after that top 2 inches.
1: Yeah, great. And where's your best spot and what's your best catch?
0: Hey, look, to be honest, I live in Southland, but my favourite fishing spot is actually Farewell Spit in the Golden Bay. And my best catch so far is a 26-kilo kingfish. So, you know, they're absolutely phenomenal fish to catch. And we don't get the luxury in Southland of having too many kingfish. They are here now. You catch them in you know, little pockets, but if you're lucky enough to come across them. But in the Golden Bay, oh, that's just fishing. That's awesome. It's sport fishing at its best.
1: Right. Well, I'll be coming out on the boat with you. I'll be waiting for my invite in the mail there, Jason.
0: Oh, absolutely. I'll send it very, very shortly. Look forward to taking you out.
1: Oh, yes, right. That's us. We're on the money there. That's Jason Herrick, NZ List candidate for Southland. There he is, finishing my sentences for me. Thank you so much, Jason.
0: You're well.
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0: Wool's the word on everybody's lips. Prices are up and momentum is building. Wool Impact's Ross McIsaac joins us now. Ross, welcome into the Rural Roundup.
1: Good to be here. Thanks for the opportunity to talk.
0: So it's really good for the wool sector at the moment, isn't it?
1: It is, yeah. We're seeing a strong uplift in prices that's, I think, very overdue. We're seeing strong wool prices on average up over 80% in the last 12 months, which is really encouraging. And probably more encouraging is knowing that there's a bunch of good work happening at different levels to support that. We know we need more. I've just got to keep doing the work to support that.
0: Yeah, and last time I spoke to Andy Coy, he was saying that, you know, we might need some more sheep in New Zealand to fund all the work, supply the wool, for all the work that's going on in the wool sector.
1: Yeah, look, there's definitely some really strong fundamentals there for wool. It's got a range of good attributes. Increasingly, consumers are looking for that. You know, they want healthy, natural, sustainable products. We've got an increasingly diverse range of products that our wool goes into, and, you know, those are big product categories that can support a much higher wool price. But we know if we want to see wool production increase, if we want to see more sheep on the hills, wool's got to be profitable and sheep farming's got to be more profitable. So that's the task at hand, is increasing that demand to drive that value.
0: Yeah, exactly. And you're at the field days last week. What was the vibe on the ground there? I mean, heaps of positivity.
1: Yeah, field days was a great showcase of, I suppose, what gives us confidence in the future of wool. There's a range of good things happening. Again, you know, different levels. I was there alongside our partners, Campaign for Wool, Wool Research Organisation and Beef and Lamb New Zealand. We're working collectively on what is the work that's required to support those in our supply and value chains, and how do we secure support for that work to be done into the future. We've got a bunch of stuff happening in the supply chain. You know, the brokers, you know, Wools of New Zealand, PGG Wrightson's, Woolworks Interior, they're all doing their own initiatives to try and build demand and value. And then we had a great range of products that really showcase, you know, that diverse range of uses that we have for wool. We've got companies like Godfrey Hirst and Bremworth and Wools of New Zealand growing the core with their flooring products. Companies like Wise Wool growing the category for bedding and furniture. And then we've got that really sort of transformational innovation through companies like Keraplast, Wool Source, Lanaco, who are coming up with these, you know, healthcare products, supplements, filtration. We've had wool go around the moon recently as part of the Artemis 2 shuttle. So yeah, I think that really showcases what the opportunities are.
0: Yeah, massive opportunities for innovation and for growth as well. Mm. What's one thing that's getting you really excited?
1: I think it is that diversity of uses. Like, just to see quite a, you know, increasing range of product applications that can support a higher price. And we've heard from the people that buy our wool, you know, they say to us, you know, we can pay more for wool, and the analysis backs that up. We've just got to keep building that demand, keep that tension in the market, because that's what we're seeing at the moment. At the moment, it's probably a mix of reduced supply and increased demand. The best thing we can do is just keep building that demand to sustain those increases in price. And look, there's definitely like a collaboration part to that as well. It's always better when you're doing it together with others with that shared objective, you know, whether it's the sector organisations through the Wool Alliance working together, but also us working with the companies in our supply and value chains. You know, we've got to make it easy for them to do more with wool.
0: If we look at the auction prices recently as well, up on the latest auction.
1: Yeah. So another auction when we've seen a pretty significant lift in prices across the board for strong wool. I think looks like they're up at maybe another 5 or 6% on average, which is fantastic. Again, we know we need to go higher to keep that profitability up. But really encouraging to see that momentum continuing.
0: Wonderful. Thank you so much for that, Ross. I really appreciate it. That's Ross McIsaac from Wool Impact.
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0: Scannable has taken out the Prototype Award at the 2026 Field Days Innovation Awards. 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Founder Dan Bull joins us now. Dan, thank you so much for coming on the show.
1: Pleased to be here.
0: Congratulations on the win. What does this mean for you at Scannable? Because you're sort of pre-commercial, aren't you?
1: Yes, we are. We're hoping

0: tactics and plenty of banter, we cover the important stories from the week that was and the sporting weekend ahead. 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
9: 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Auckland FC are your team, and if you lock in a membership for next season, you could be enjoying

0: That is us for the day. Don't forget to follow the Rural Roundup on socials to see more and stay up to date. And that is us for today. Job done. Take it easy. And we will talk to you on Friday and hopefully reel in some big fish for the show.
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more than a lot of other people. I got him over to Gloucester as a 20-year-old to work with a lot of our young players. Convinced New Zealand cricket to send over a young guy because they had a young team. And I wanted somebody who had that ethic to become great, to show young people

0: and I think he's left it in far healthier place. Don't look at the hole, but just have a look at how fast it fills because of what he's done.
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3: John Bracewell with some amazing reflections on Kane Williamson. And it was interesting, he'll leave a big hole, and he says, I actually think he's filled the hole. It's a really interesting take. Great to hear from John Bracewell, though. Very good. 1-0, Argentina have hit the lead against Algeria. Messi scored earlier, ruled offside. Then Algeria scored, ruled offside. Now Messi has scored again, onside. I missed the goal. I did miss the goal. Good goal, Jacob?
4: By Messi's standards, not really. It was just more Lucas Zidane's fault for letting it in.
3: Luca.
4: Yeah.
3: He's got a big face guard on.
4: Maybe it was that helmet he couldn't see.
3: What's going on there?
4: I'm not entirely sure. I haven't got to the bottom of it, but...
3: Did Peter Cech used to wear headgear?
4: He did, yes.
3: Look at my knowledge, eh?
4: Yeah, no, he did. I don't know. Do you want to know why? He had a big... it might have been a cup game, like a Carabao Cup, or as they called it back then, the League Cup or the Carling Cup, with Reading. One of the Reading strikers kicked him in the head, basically, and he was out of the game for a number of months and then came back as protection. It was kind of a safety thing.
3: Oh.
4: But also like a, you know... wasn't necessarily like protecting him at all. It was more of a comfort thing, you know, in case he did get
3: a psychological type
4: psychological
3: thing.
4: Psychological.
3: Yeah. So maybe Luca. Mind you, what's his father famous for, isn't it? What's he famous for?
4: Being one of the greatest players of all time.
3: Yes.
4: But most famous for the headbutt on Materazzi in the 2006 FIFA World Cup.
3: So maybe there's been threats of retribution.
4: Possibly.
3: For that. Possibly. So he says, I'm just going to be proactive here as Messi's on the ball. Right. Argentina sweep forward. We'll take a break. We'll have a TAB odds update. Water cooler?
4: You've got a water cooler, but we can also... we've got Casey Berrier up our sleeve.
3: All right, yes, we'll play her out. Well, should we do that after? We'll do a TAB odds update and we'll catch up with Casey, who was at the game yesterday for the All Whites. Claims to be half Kiwi, even though she's American born and raised. She did work for us for a few years.
4: She has a citizenship, I think.
3: Yeah, and she's a champion woman. Champion woman. Loves her football. So we'll catch up with her as well. Back very shortly.
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0: Long-time listeners of the show will remember back in the day we had an international correspondent. Well, I've tracked her down because she was in the stands at the All Whites game yesterday. Casey, who used to work for us almost 2 years ago to the day. Mate, that looked amazing yesterday. You were there as a fan watching the All Whites against Iran. Can you encapsulate what the atmosphere was like?
14: Yeah, first of all, Steffi, good to talk to you again. No, I was hoping that I was going to be the lucky charm that got to see first the women win their first World Cup match and then also see the men win their first World Cup match. But I came close but didn't get quite so lucky. No, it was incredible. I mean, the stadium, there were, I think people are saying maybe only like 4,000 New Zealand fans there, but I felt them. and the most of the stadium was like fully Iran, red, white, and green. But I kept making eye contact with other people wearing either all white jerseys or football ferns or whatever it was. And we'd always have a nice smile. But no, I mean, what you hear on TV, because I watched like extended highlights this morning, I mean, you hear like the crowd roaring, it is like that and then tenfold. And

0: the stadium. But no, super, super fun. Could have been awesome to get 3 points, but I guess one's better than nothing.
1: As a Kiwi watching back here on TV at the biggest sporting event in the world, and then the big aerial shots of a packed out stadium, and I'm like, all these people are watching our little team. It was just, it was hard to comprehend that the All Whites are at the World Cup, and I don't know how many tens of thousands were in that stadium, but it's a pinch me moment for us Kiwis.
0: I mean, I can imagine. It's about over 70,000 that it holds. And actually, I work, there's a Kiwi on the team that I work on, and we were comparing, we looked up Eden Park's capacity yesterday, and I think it's around 60. But somehow, like SoFi, Los Angeles Stadium, just feels

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8: 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Ghana heading for the World Cup semi-finals until Suarez decides otherwise. 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Red card, Suarez gone. Then the penalty, missed.
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8: Uruguay survives and win on penalties. And Suarez is the last man smiling.
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11: Just blown half-time, as predicted. I predicted 1-0 Algeria, 1-0 Argentina. Ricardo Ball, who's just all over the place at the moment. Rick, I guess no surprises in that scoreline.
12: No, not really. Lionel Messi with another goal to add to his tally. Scores that goal, you're like, this bit of history. He scored in the 2006 World Cup.
11: Jeepers.
12: And now he scored in the 2026 World Cup. So he is now the youngest ever Argentinian to score in a World Cup and the oldest. and how's this for a bit of a time loop as well? In 2006, it was Zinedine Zidane's last World Cup, and Messi's just scored past Zinedine Zidane's son in goal for Algeria. So there's all sorts going on.
11: Is that headgear he's wearing anything to do with fear of being headbutted in retribution for his old man?
12: Let's just say yes. As my uncle used to say, never let the facts get in the way of a good story.
11: Yes. Now, there's another game coming today. Is it the middle of the night over there?
12: It depends. US is such a big country, right? You play on the West Coast. It's only, 4 hours difference, 5 hours difference from here?
11: Yeah.
12: So, yeah, Austria take on Jordan at 4 o'clock as well. So, that's Austrians should win that. Should be reasonably comfortable, Austria. They look pretty good. I mean, that Ghanaian side who look pretty tasty, Austria beat them 5-1 in the warm-ups for this. So the Austrians will go all right. Look for Marcel Sabitzer in their midfield. He's on all their set pieces, etc. He scored, I think, in their last three games as well, Sabitzer. I actually have taken him and Marko Arnautovic, their veteran striker to both either score or assist and Austria to win. I think that's a winning bet, that one.
11: Big one tomorrow is England-Croatia. A big, big one, isn't it?
12: Yeah, it is. And it's going to be tight. You know, those games always are. So 2018, they played in the semi-final of the World Cup. Mm. Was 1-1, went to extra time. Croatia won 2-1 in extra time. Since then, they've played a 0-0 draw. England have beaten them 1-0 and England have beaten them 2-1. So I think it'll be a real arm wrestle of a match, that. I think it's going to be really, really tight. Would not be surprised if we end up with a draw in that one. England are big favourites, but I think it's going to be pretty tight.
11: A Football World Cup Punters Club.
12: Mm-hmm.
11: Jacob's put together a bet. And yeah. I just want you to go, yeah, I like it. Yeah, it's worth it. Or give yourself an uppercut. Jacob, read it.
9: Yeah, so it was Portugal to win tomorrow morning, and Bruno Fernandes to score or assist.
12: Yep.
9: Oh, sorry, Portugal with a one-goal handicap. Sorry, scrap that, to just the head-to-head. So one-goal handicap to Portugal, 2.5 goals over in the game, and Bruno Fernandes.

0: Hernandez get to take any set pieces?
1: Probably not.
0: But otherwise, no, I like it. I like it.
2: Cristiano won't play a whole game.
0: Well, yeah.
1: Maybe 15 minutes at the end.
0: Yeah. Ideally, you want him to have that buy-in to be able to go, I'm here for the good of the team. But it's really, I'm here for the good of Cristiano Ronaldo, and he'll want to start.
2: Push, submit, bet, Jacob.
1: I have.
2: Big tick. Good on you, Rick Dog. You're doing everyone's work this week.
0: I'm trying, mate.
2: And next week. And the week after.
0: Alex keeps telling me I'm on holiday.
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0: 2 o'clock. It's 1-0 to Argentina. Is that another goal? Was that the replay of the first goal?
1: During the FIFA World Cups, great halftime shows. Okay. They do replays on replays on replays. Okay. So, yeah, no, I think that's just a replay.
0: So, Lionel Messi got the goal for Argentina. He still trails the tournament top scorer, which is Eli Just from New Zealand, top goal scorer at the World Cup. He's been joined by Erling Haaland and Kylian Mbappe. So, he's in rear. And Florian
1: Balogun.
0: And Kai Havertz from Germany and Yasin Arai from Sweden. Did Germany win 7-0?
1: They won 7-1.
0: 7-1? How did, I would have thought someone would have got 4.
1: Nah, spread around. Germany.

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9: Captain K reads the promo. Captain K comes on the show to dissect the Silver Ferns team. We'll chat to him very, very shortly. The team is, let's just bring him in. Captain K, first reaction.
10: Oh, no mystics. No mystics, Staffy.
9: One mystic with an asterisk, Catherine Hall.
10: No, that's what I'm worried about. I'm a little bit worried about those asterisks, but read through the squad. Get me my mind going. Let me get some ideas flowing.
9: Shooters, Grace Weckie, Georgia Heffernan, Martina Salmon, Amelia Wormsley. More on that selection later. Midcourt, Maddie Gordon, Kate Heffernan, Kimi Orapoi, asterisks. But Captain K, I did get a text in just before. Saw Kimi Orapoi at the gym this morning. Looks in great form. So there we go.
10: That makes my heart flutter a little bit less. There we go. That's good news.
9: And the other midcourt, Amila Ryu-Buchanan. Defence circle, Karen Berger, Catherine Hall, Kelly Jackson, Karis Stife. And Catherine Hall subject to medical clearance. I guess the one clue we might get, both Deep South Mark saying Kimmy looks fine. The travelling reserve is Paris Mason, and she plays the same position as Catherine Hall. So that's an indicator Catherine Hall might be 50-50.
10: Yeah, to be fair, I was a little bit shocked that Catherine Hall was even named in the 12. I didn't think she'd be back in time. So the fact that they've got an asterisk is obviously promising. But then you look at the one travelling reserve, Paris Mason. And if she is to come in, that would make it two goal defences, two goal keeps, more of a balance at the back. Because you look at the likes of Kelly Jackson, Kara Stife and Catherine Hall. They're three of the great goal keeps that we've got going around. Karen Berger is the only sort of real goal defence that we have there. But then again, my fears is that she's going to need to actually shift up to wing defence because of these other asterisks. But Deep South Mark, you've given me a little bit more hope than I had about 20 minutes ago.
9: Let's stay in that defensive circle. I don't like to be critical of selections. I can't believe, A, Phoenix Karaka didn't make the team, and B, she wasn't the travelling reserve. Head-to-head against Paris Mason, I have to go Fee.
10: Yeah, and I just staying on Catherine Hall and Kara Stice, I definitely knew that one of them would be going. Let's say they were both healthy. I'd put 100% on one of them going and the other was up for debate. Because you look at their experience, 10 caps between the two.

0: of being a world beater, and I think it's just perfect timing that Commonwealth Games lines up for this year, so she can get that other foot up there, so she can head to the World Cup next year and continue to shine. I think she's still somehow, Steph, so underrated, and I know she's getting her flowers in Australia now, but I just don't see a world where Kate Heffernan doesn't continue to wow us game after game after game.
1: I want Kate Heffernan to march into Glasgow and walk up to Jamie Lee Price and say, get off my throne. Get off my throne. Maybe not at the start or at the end. Yeah. Kate Heffernan's got the potential to be the best netballer in the world.
0: Yeah, I don't blame her. But that's the thing, like, Steph, I can't believe, you know, 2 years ago, if you floated me that question, who would be the star of the Comm Games, I think I'd point straight to Grace. I didn't see anyone sort of near Grace's trajectory from Arai's point of view, but what Kate Heffernan has done with the Adelaide Thunderbirds this year, coming off another great year for her individually with the Ferns, I think she's just gone to strength for strength. So, cannot wait. Mm. Let's do it.
1: Last thing on Grace.
0: Only thing that's got to happen now are the games.
1: Last thing on Grace. She hasn't played domestically for a couple of years. Have we forgotten how amazing she is? A little bit, do you think?
0: I think so.
1: Yeah, well, I think we have.
0: Yeah, and it doesn't help that the Swifts haven't had the best year, so she hasn't been in the headlines quite as much as in past, and arguably as much as Kate Heffernan this year. But it's been a rough year for the Swifts organisation, a lot of injury, a lot of change, but Grace has stayed top of every stat imaginable in the SSN. She's just continued to go from strength to strength, and I remember in 2019, Staff, I said Grace Wickie's at about 15% of her potential. So a little bit of an update for the folks out there now, about 7 years in, I think we have found Grace at about 65%. So she's as amazing as she is now. Just think, when she gets that Commonwealth gold and that World Cup trophy, you know, imagine how good she'll be then. Staff, I'm putting it out there. Deep South Mark told us, Kimmy Southey, I'm saying we're bringing home the World Cup next year. Let's do it.
1: Captain K, appreciate your time, buddy.
0: Appreciate you, Steph. Thank you.
1: There he is, my co-host on Centre Pass, our netball podcast, on that Silver Fern squad. Just a text from Ian before a quick break. Steph, I just tuned in. In case you haven't heard the news, Caleb Delaney's been ruled out of Super Final. Yes. I get all my Hurricanes news from a mate in Australia. He just follows it, ignores him. He tells me Devin Flanders will be ready to be picked this week as well. If he is ready, will they pick him? Probably. They've just got riches in the loose forwards, haven't they? The Hurricanes. Those teams come out later on this afternoon. We'll take a break and we'll catch up with someone from Millsy and Guy after this.
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8: 3-0 Argentina lead my Algeria, all three to Lionel Messi, so he's now passed Eli Just from Palmerston North as the top goal scorer in the Football World Cup. I am joined in by producer extraordinaire Sav, so that, hang on Sav, before you even talk, that must mean there's a pre-rec going on next door. There is,
9: it is a very exciting one as well. It is of course a Warriors pre-record is with Slade Griffin, so he'll be getting all the inside, giving all the inside scoop of what's happening at the moment with the injury prone Warriors. So hopefully there won't be any more coming up.
8: I hope not too. I do hope not too. Right, so between 3 and 6, you'll have your hands on the flight controls in the glass booth. You'll take over from Jacob and try and control Millsy and Guy. Good luck with that. What else is on the show?
9: It's actually Lashes and Guy today. Millsy's away doing his community service. Anyway, so we'll run through the agenda and the state of play, and then we'll have Dane Coles on at 4 o'clock.
8: Finally, Colesy does an interview.
9: Yep, so he'll preview a bit of the Super Rugby and talk about his experience in the black jersey. Then we'll have All Whites coach Darren Baisley on to review the first game at the FIFA World Cup.
8: 2-2. How good.
9: And then, of course, we will do a breakfast chat with one of the lads from there. And then, of course, we have Slade Griffin as well. And we also have a game of the Pyramid. So
8: do you like the Pyramid?
9: Tuned.
8: I love the
9: Pyramid. I don't mind the Pyramid. It'll be quite an interesting one today. Finn's put it together. So,
8: have you seen the questions? Don't say them. Have you seen the questions?
9: It's FIFA World Cup related. Oh. So it's very on theme at
8: Lashes
9: the moment.
8: Lashes will be hopeless.
9: Yeah.
8: Lashes will be hopeless at it. Have you had any football chat with Lashes, Jacob?
10: No, I haven't. But remind me what the pyramid is again. They have to build one, right?
8: 10 questions. Mm. And they start easy. And as you build the pyramid, they get harder and harder and harder. And I think they got all the way to 9 when it was the golf one a week or two ago.
10: Okay, yeah.
8: Yeah. And I thought Guy might get it. I got 8 out of 10. I like to do it after my show before they do it just on the down low.
10: Yeah.
8: And I got 8 and I rate Guy Havelt's golf knowledge.
10: Yeah, it's good.
8: And he got
10: and
8: 9.
10: Lashes too, to be fair. Oh, he would have put together the
8: Lashes just bluffs. He pretends he's got great knowledge of all things.
10: Okay.
8: Well, he's just a bluffer.
10: Yeah, so maybe I should have a chat with him about the FIFA World Cup and I'll just throw some spanners in the works.
8: Just out him.
10: Yeah, well, I could do that, but I could also feed him some wrong information, you know, and really stuff him up in an hour's time.
8: Do they know it's on the World Cup, Savannah?
9: Pass.
8: Yeah, because I reckon don't tell them. And when it's time for the pyramid and they say, today's pyramid is on the Football World Cup, Lashes will go, oh, for God's sake.
9: I could make a Warriors pyramid 1 week just for Lashes, since he loves the Warriors so much.
8: That'd be nice.
10: Yeah, he doesn't know much about them.
8: And I actually think you should really extend them out and do a motorsport one.
9: Mm. Yeah, I think Guy would probably be all right at that. I think he's quite into supercars. Millsy, of course, everyone knows he went to the F1 in Melbourne a couple of months back. But all round, I'm not sure how they'd
8: take
9: that
8: one. But
9: you
8: could do supercars, NASCAR, IndyCar, Speedway, Whanganui Cemetery Circuit, motorbike racing on Boxing Day. You could do all of that. Have Algeria scored? Oh, no, I thought they were up and about 3-0 still. All right, Sev, I have a lot of faith that you will produce a good show.
9: I will do my best.
8: We'll be tuning in. We'll have a break and we'll be back.
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11: 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England keeper David Seaman, 6 yards off his line. Ronaldinho has one idea. Curl it. Lift it, trick the keeper. It drops into the net.
20: 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Ronaldinho has scored. David Seaman is caught cold.
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8: Lionel Messi 3, Algeria 0. But, hypothetically, what if the All Whites qualify for the next round of the FIFA World Cup? Let's just pontificate a bit. They qualify from Group G. Well, it'd be the biggest moment in New Zealand football history. After drawing 2-2 with Iran in their opening match, the All Whites have already shown they can compete on football's biggest stage. And if they can find a way past Egypt and Belgium to reach the knockout rounds, the impact here in New Zealand will be enormous. For starters, football would explode in popularity. Young Kiwis would see a New Zealand team not just taking part and performing with grace, but actually advancing to the next round. Football clubs around the country could see a surge in registrations, with kids wanting to follow in the footsteps of the likes of Chris Wood and Palmerston North Eli Just. The financial benefits would also be significant. More sponsors would want to be involved with New Zealand football. Greater investment could flow into player development, coaching programs, domestic competitions. It would also shine a spotlight on the Kiwi players looking to earn contracts in some of the world's biggest leagues. And then there's the cultural impact. For decades, rugby has dominated the sporting landscape in New Zealand. But an All Whites team, wearing all black, reaching the round of 32... would capture the nation's imagination. Sports bulletins, newspaper headlines, social media feeds, they'll be filled with football talk, don't you worry about that. The team could be one of the country's most celebrated sports stories. On the field, qualification would mean a historic first. New Zealand have never progressed beyond the group stage of a FIFA World Cup. Reaching the knockout rounds would surpass even the famous unbeaten campaign of 2010. And who knows where it could end. One upset victory in the round of 32 could see the All Whites reach the last 16 and achieve something no New Zealand football team has ever done before. For New Zealand football, qualifying from Group G wouldn't just be a great result, it could be a defining moment for an entire generation. Go the All Whites wearing black. Off the back of your 2-2 draw.
10: Yeah, what if Wednesday today? That's what if that happens.
8: It's with a draw and the style of play, I thought we were about a 25% chance to advance pre that game.
10: Mm.
8: You got to nudge up to about 40% on the back of a draw. Because three draws you can get through.
10: I get what you mean. The only thing is that watching that Belgium-Egypt game, like, and Iran showed it with their second goal, the quality difference between us and, you know, those other three nations, it is quite big, the gap.
8: Is Iran the lowest ranked of the other three?
10: Yeah, no, I think Egypt might be. Egypt are in the 40s, I think, and then Iran are in the 20s.
8: We're going to get Egypt. Come on, Eli.
10: They've got... Well, I mean, Mohamed Salah, one of the greatest players in Premier League history, arguably. Yeah. And then Omar Mamouche, who's also an amazing player up front.
8: Mm.
10: Can Finn Sermon and Michael Boxall tie them up?
8: Here we are. Good afternoon. With the All Whites, I'm super proud of the way they played. Having said that, Michael Boxall needs to be dropped and replaced with Tyler Bindon. He was at fault with both. George Wellington.
10: Yeah, the only thing with that, Boxall brings a fair, like, few sort of intangible things, I feel like. Leadership, experience, been there, done that. I get he's a bit slow. He's slower than Bindon. But you watch one of the goals that Chile scored against the All Whites, well, the only goal. Bindon was at fault for that. It was just a long ball through the middle and Bindon missed it. Like, that could easily happen to either Boxall or Bindon, but I would prefer Boxall just for the fact of being an experienced head at the back.
8: Mm.
10: Personally,
8: Tech saying stop it, small steps. It was a hypothetical Wednesday, and I was reading that out, Jacob, when I mentioned that the All Whites playing in All Black. I detected an eye roll from you.
10: Yeah, I mean, you might have heard it on air as well, the eye roll.
8: Why aren't we just called New Zealand?
10: You know what? I was pondering that as well, to be fair.
8: It's like, just why, a little bit ludicrous.
10: Because I've heard on a number of football podcasts talking about

0: the All Whites after yesterday's result. And like they refer to them as the All Whites, you know, comes from the All Blacks and that brand. Why couldn't we be our own thing? I get the sort of piggybacking. Every single national team in New Zealand has got some sort of derivative of the All Blacks, right?
1: So except for the Kiwis.
0: Except for the Kiwis. You're right, actually. Yeah, good point. Like,
1: maybe they should be the Zespries, or they should just be like the Milk Solids or something.
0: Yeah.
1: But no, I just, it's petty. It might be petty, but I struggle. Like, I love the All Whites and I love a New Zealand representative team, but we're watching the All Whites playing in black tops and black shorts.
0: Yeah, that doesn't irk me. The name doesn't really irk me. It's a bit of a fake problem, really.
1: I'm fine with it if they play in white. I'm fine with it.
0: They do. Their main kit's white. Their away kit's black. Their main kit's white. Their home kit. They'll pull the home kit out in the next two games, I would have thought.
1: So they were deemed the away team, so that's change.
0: Yeah.
1: What are we?
0: Well, yeah, it would have been kit clash. It wouldn't have been necessarily home and away, but yeah.
1: I don't know why it bothers me, but it does. I don't mind them wearing black and black either. I don't mind that, but don't call them the All Whites because they are not. It's over cool. Call a New Zealand team all this, all that. I'm with you. The something, the white, silver, grey, black, brown ferns, all over the shop. Anyway, Lashes and Guy, because Millsy's cleaning a cemetery.
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0: Ebb's coming through to say, okay, you know, the flag bearer and Kane Williamson's retired. Let's give a young guy an opportunity to have a crack instead of going back to that. That makes me question the factory line. The development coming through, to be quite honest with you, if we have to go back to Henry Nicholls, with all due respect, when someone like Kane retires.
1: And Dave has pointed out that is, so they have announced

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7: 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Money.
8: 20 away from four. We'll get some of your texts shortly. Bet live on your favourite sports. Download the TAB app today. Paul Mawate with us from the TAB. Afternoon to you, mate. It's been a long time, but let's get stuck straight into it in the FIFA World Cup. I suspect there would have been quite a few same-game multis that may have come through today around Erling Haaland, Kylian Mbappe, and also Lionel Messi.
9: You're not wrong. Lionel Messi with a hat-trick. Take him off early as well. Give him a bit of a rest. Just absolutely superb stuff there. I think Messi to score a hat-trick was paying around 26. Oh, the traders are just whispering to me now. They don't want to shout it out too loud, actually. They said it was around $20, I think, Messi to score a hat-trick. As you say, Erling Haaland also finding the back of the net. Kylian Mbappe, it's just been a wonderful day, if you like. Beautiful goals being scored. And we've still got one more game to go with Austria and Jordan kicking off in, less than 20 minutes now.
8: Yeah, run us through the numbers of that for people who want to get involved. Kick off at 4 o'clock.
9: Yep. So Austria and the draw are taking equal amounts of money. So Austria currently $1.36. The draw is at $5. We're seeing the exact same amount of action on both of those there. So not a lot. In fact, almost no support for the Jordanians, who are out at $8. Austria to win 2-0 is the best back correct score. I'm just looking at goal scorers now. There's not a lot going on in terms of goal scorers, but yeah, the correct score, most popular, Austria to win 2-0, Austria and the draw also being backed in the match result market.
10: Paulie, Origin tonight, $1.92 apiece, New South Wales and Queensland. New South Wales, of course, up 1-0. Is it an even

0: said, surely Will Young should replace Henry Nicholls or should be there in place of Henry Nicholls. Also, I'd like to see Phillips batting one spot higher above Blundell to give us a specific middle order. If Gilchrist can bat down at seven, so can Blundell, Patrick from Ashburton. Well, I sometimes cannot understand why Glenn Phillips bats so low.
1: Yeah.
0: I think he's so crucial to that. Yeah, so reliable. It's a good word for him. And he scores such good runs when they're kind of struggling sometimes, the Black Caps. And it puzzles me a little bit why he's sometimes so low in the order. So I'm certainly with you on that one, Patrick.
2: Phillips paired with another decent, because he often gets paired with like a tail ender, and he kind of has to do the carrying of like the load. If he's paired with another decent batter at the other end of the crease, he can probably string together a bit of a better innings, I think.
0: Well, yeah, I guess that's probably part of their reason that they have a guy that they can rely on down the order. Yeah. But I think he's just so good that he should move up a touch, Glenn Phillips, absolutely. 13 and a half away from 4 o'clock. We'll take a quick break. On the other side, we'll get to a few more of your texts. Lashes and Guy in today. Millsy not here. Thanks to the team at Farmlands for quality that never quits. Farmlands has got you.
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3: 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Can the Blues wrap up the series, or will the Maroons fight back to force a decider? State of Origin game two. Kick-off 10:05 tonight, live right here on Sport Nation.
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10: I do know this song, but when it first started, I thought, we have really hit the clubs here, Finn.
11: We get different music tastes with the different guys on the panel. It's good stuff.
10: Yeah, we go from Atomic Kitten and a bit of Shania Twain yesterday to a bit of Doof Doof.
11: Whatever this is.
10: Yeah, whatever this is.
12: What is this song?
11: Oh, it's just a banger from TikTok. It's good stuff. I mean, banger might be the wrong word, but it's just catchy.
10: A banger from TikTok.
11: Gets you up and about.
10: Says it all, doesn't it?
11: Oh, that really shows my age. I have a 2 in front of my year when it comes to being born. Hopefully that doesn't make you feel too old.
10: It makes me feel sick is what it does. I know I'm probably being harsh and comparing women's cricket to the men, but why should we watch the White Ferns? What would make anyone watch them? They can't catch. There's only 2, maybe 3 players that are any good. I certainly right now think that there are only 2 or 3 players that are really holding them up. Maybe that's

0: just to get so up and about that. Mm. And I couldn't even tell you when it starts.
1: Yeah.
0: Like, it's just, to me, it feels they're just trying to cling on to it for whatever reason when it's already lost most of its luster. Like, there'll be a couple of good, there'll be a couple of sports there that I'll probably be interested in watching. Like, I always enjoy seeing how the Silver Ferns go, and the best teams will still be there from that. But I do feel like it's a massively watered down product, and I just don't understand why they just don't bin it off and move on from
2: just
0: it.
2: It's a bit of a shame, isn't it,
0: boys? Do we need it? Like, do we really need it? No one wants to host it anymore. Mm. So why do we need it?
2: It's the shame as well, though. I feel like, it, like you said, Guy, it was actually quite entertaining.
0: Used to be
2: glorious. Yeah. It was like that mini Olympics you'd get. Mm. You know what I mean? Like, I used to get up and about for it when I was younger, but
0: I'm like, I'd be interested as well, Lasher, to see what people think around that.
1: It will be. And then, you know, geez, heaven forbid, if it does cease to exist, the Commonwealth Games, that'll put the spotlight right royally on High Performance Sport New Zealand. Mm.
0: Very true. Hi team, why don't they just do State of Origin after the NRL season is finished, or would that make too much sense? From Dave, as I kind of alluded to before, I think too many games in an NRL season that players would either be needing time off or perhaps needing surgery or whatever it might be, that I just don't think it would have the same impact that it probably has in the time of the season that it does.
1: Yeah, for sure. And that's, you know, they talk about growing the game and what have you, and that's when International Rugby League has its window. So if that was to be interrupted with State of Origin, then that wouldn't go down well, and particularly now that Kiwis can play State of Origin. So the Kiwis couldn't necessarily play at the same time now also. Makes things difficult. I think pause the season for 3 weeks. I know Gordon Tallis always bangs on about it on NRL 360, how you can't play Origin 3 weeks in a row. I mean, that there's just a pathetic statement, like an absolutely pathetic one, when you look at other sporting competitions around the world and, you know, quarterfinals, semis, finals, big games 3 weeks in a row, and Gordon doesn't think they could play Origin. It's a head-scratcher. And I think he won't be happy with the change, but I think it's coming.
0: Rightio, coming up to 4 o'clock, top of the hour. After that, we are going to chat to Dane Coles, former All Black, former Hurricanes hooker, about the Super Rugby final this weekend. A few other thoughts around rugby as well. After 5, Darren Baisley, the All Whites coach, is with us, and Slade Griffin out of the Warriors as well.
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0: good to be able to chat some footy with him. And speaking of 1-0, well, it is 1-0 between Austria and Jordan as well, off the back of a cracking goal to put the Austrians ahead in the 21st minute of the last game of the FIFA World Cup for the day. It is coming up to 24 after 4. We've got to take a break. Some more of your texts next, and we'll try and build a pyramid shortly as well. 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
5: 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But Cameroon are unfazed. They defend like warriors. They strike like lightning.
6: 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Basically, has given Cameroon the lead.
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9: Halftime between Austria and Jordan in the last game of the FIFA World Cup for the day. It is 1-0 to the Austrians over Jordan off the back of a cracking goal in the 21st minute of that game in a packed out Levi's Stadium in California as well. And geez, some of those crowds have been immense for the tournament to date.
10: I was just going to say, I'm pretty sure no game's been played at the same stadium yet, eh?
11: Not sure.
10: I think that's what I was reading that on Twitter.
11: That's fairly impressive if that's the case.
10: Unbelievable.
9: Yeah. Every stadium that I've seen so far, I've gone, whoa.
10: Yeah.
11: Yeah.
9: That's pretty cool.
10: Serious pieces of kit, those stadiums over there.
11: They seat a lot of damn people.
10: How's a cake tin going?
9: 34,000 this weekend, Lashes.
10: Yeah, that'll
9: be good.
10: It is good. And the location's great. If it was rectangular, it would be perfect.
9: It's just a shit venue.
11: And less people, too many seats, I reckon.
9: Well, yeah, perfect for this weekend, but
11: yeah,
9: not
11: but like in general,
9: not full often enough.
11: Yeah,
10: I firmly believe if it was a rectangle, they'd get more people there more often.
9: I also think Wellington is weather-wise.
10: Peter's just corrected me and said lots of stadiums. Oh, well, the thing I read on Twitter must have been wrong then about no one's had multiple venues.
9: You're basing my mistake. Trusting everything off Elon Musk's baby.
10: That's where the truth is found, I reckon.
9: Darren Baisley will hopefully give us some truth off the back of the All Whites 2-2 draw yesterday. He is with us after 5 o'clock. Slade Griffin as well on Warriors Wednesday. We'll find out what's on breakfast too.
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12: The Rural Roundup with me, Erin Speedy. From the paddock to the pub, this is where New Zealand talks. We champion the people, the grassroots and the good yarns. Breaking down market moves and rural news and talking to the legends that keep our country going. It's your 1 hour

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0: Aussies too, looking very smart in their bright canary yellow here.
1: Canary yellow? It's Australian gold, my friend, and don't you f- forget it. Canary yellow indeed.
2: What is the charge? Eating a meal? A succulent Chinese meal?
3: He can make his country champions of the football.

0: lineup, and yeah, they're pretty good, pretty handy.
1: Yeah, they certainly are, but you guys were pretty handy yesterday, so hopefully you can continue that and get another good result against both, hopefully, or at least one of those teams. Mate, we appreciate you giving up your time, as always, Darren. Thank you very much, and go well.
0: All good. Great to see you. Cheers.
1: Millsy and Guy. Darren Baisley, the head coach of the All Whites, there off the back of the 2-2 draw with Iran at the FIFA World Cup, where I can tell you Jordan have an equaliser, a cracking equaliser at that, and it is 1-1 between them and Austria, about 56 minutes gone in that game there in California. We will take a quick break, 21.5 after 5 here on Millsy and Guy. Lashes in for Millsy today here on Sport Nation, thanks to the team at Farmlands. 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We'll find out what's on breakfast shortly. Still to come on your Wednesday, as well as Warriors Wednesday with their assistant coach Slade Griffin. Show me the
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0: Origin.
1: Yeah. Yep, Cowboys, decent outfit. Reuben Cotter is named to play. I think he's the only one involved with Origin. Maybe he, Lim Luke in an extended squad, potentially not. And they'll be much suited under the roof. And then they have to go to the Dolphins, I think, who are a very, very good side. So, interesting fortnight for them.
0: Certainly is. Spoken like a true Warriors fan there, Lash.
1: No, I'm just, hey, I'm just literally saying, you know.
0: I know. And you're right.
1: It's not easy games, the next two.
0: No. 100%. No game in the NRL is easy, Finn. You should know that by now. 11 and a half away from six. We'll take a quick break, come back and wrap the show. Lashes and Guy on Sport Nation. I can't tell you. Austria leads Jordan now 2-1. Their initial goal was ruled out, but they scored one not long after that. So they are 2-1 up with about 6.5 minutes to go in their group game currently going on in California. We'll take a break back shortly and wrap the show here on Sport Nation.
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0: Well, I might just go, I like Tabu Ifeatau to score as well, and I might go Mark Nawanga Nitawase to score a try.
1: Marky Mark.
0: And then throw in a margin that I always like. Not so much this year in the NRL because scores are blowing out a lot, but either team to win by less than 10.5 points.
1: Yeah, it's not bad in the NRL, that bet, is it?
0: Hasn't been good to me this year.
1: No.
0: But that comes out at 7.25, so that's how I'd play it.
1: Brilliant.
0: But hey, you enjoy your Origin football.
1: Yeah, I will.
0: And your cricket.
1: Nah, I'm really looking forward to tonight. I'm having dinner cooked for me. So I'll be feet up. We have a big night on the couch.
0: Lucky for some, eh?
1: Yeah.
0: Well, you enjoy that. Thanks, Lashes. Thanks, Finn. Thanks, Savannah, as well. Thank you all for listening. 2-1 to Austria at the moment. They're just in the start of stoppage time. 10 minutes of it, though. Could be another goal to come. It'll be Lashes and Millsy tomorrow. I'll be on out the gate, so you enjoy it. We'll talk then. Breakfast from 6.
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0: goals. 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
15: 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Lining up to scan through. Oh no! His phone's flat. He can't access the tickets. What a disaster!
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0: we've put a whole bunch of players up there, and right up until the last minute, you know, we saw a free kick wide out on the right, and everyone was forward. You know, a long throw last minute, and everyone's in the box. So yeah, I think you can say, you know, we tried at those moments. It's just that because our build up is sometimes we don't have time to get players, so many players into the penalty area, and you know, and that's why we don't score that many goals.
1: What was the better goal? I've just watched the replay of the second. That's really well done.
2: That's great.
1: Isn't it? It's like five players involved.
2: Yeah.
1: You know, Kakachi finds Macau, Latchley, little two touches from Singh on rushing Just, and then a sumptuous 1-2.
2: Yeah.
1: That's the bit that's going to be played over and over.
2: Yeah.
1: But that, I'm sorry, I don't really associate that type of football with the All Whites.
2: No, absolutely not. And it's so good to see, isn't it? I mean, it's direct, it's slick, it's really well worked. And the layoff from Chris Wood to Elijah Just, that is as perfect a layoff. He couldn't ask for anything else, right?
0: Yeah.
2: It's brilliant.
0: Yeah.
1: You might even get a compliment out of Fred for that, right?
0: I think if you're gonna say with the cross for New Zealand's goal, for this one, if you're gonna pick holes, I'd be asking questions of the guy who's tracking Eli Just here.
2: Yeah.
0: Because he goes towards Chris Wood. He turns his back on him and goes towards Chris Wood, and then Chris just lays it off. And then Eli, nice finish, great finish, lifting it up over the defender, lifting it up over the keeper. But
1: Namati found himself in no man's land didn't he? He's sort of retreating at the wrong
0: angle.
1: Stick
0: with your man.
1: And then sort of bites at the last to try and close Wood down. And Wood's like, ha-ha.
0: Yeah,
1: got you, young man.
0: Chris Wood, that great
1: play with my food
0: man.
1: Here, young man.
3: 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It is 3:23. If you're just tuning in, Iran 2, New Zealand 2, the opening game of the FIFA World Cup for the All Whites. It's finished all square and a point. We'll be back with more after this.
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5: 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John, welcome in. Did this come as some sort of surprise to you?
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4: 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A couple of pieces of history, actually. Speaking of Auckland FC, the substitution onto the pitch of Callan Elliott, the first Auckland FC player to appear at a World Cup. That might be a trivia question at some point. I'll tell you another one that Daniel McCarty throws up into a bucket. is Tyler Bindon, though. Tyler Bindon's substitution onto the field means that he and Jenny Bindon now are the only mother-son combination to both play at a senior World Cup.
5: I do like that. As far as the Auckland content, as I say to Michael Burgess from the New Zealand Herald often, now do one for Wellington.
4: Now do one for Wellington, yeah. I don't know who the first Wellington Phoenix player at a World Cup was.
5: Oh, there was too many in that team in 2010. Well, they all started. Yeah.
4: Did they?
5: Yeah, what, Leo?
4: Leo did.
5: Do you want
4: Lockhead?
5: Me to go on?
4: Not many of the. Yeah. Well, yeah, I'm just trying to think who else was in that team. Yeah, you know.
5: Who were the two subs that day?
4: Well, Chris Wood would have been one of them.
5: Chris Wood. The other one. We could be doing for the next 2 days. Exactly. Jeremy Christie.
6: Jeremy Christie.
4: Oh, Plotter.
6: Gosh.
4: Good Plotter man. Christie.
6: And then he made it to the Azteca as well.
4: Yeah.
5: Yeah. Good man.
6: There was a good day to remember.
5: I just remember them arriving back in Wellington and just sort of not making eye contact. The waiting media with our microphones. So they're not talking to us.

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7: Yeah, we've done a big review today with the players, and you know, went through quite a few of the clips, and you know, yeah, I mean, I'm super proud of the players. 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

0: 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And it is the perfect final. If you look back on this season, if you look at the top teams, the two teams that have been the greatest entertainers in the competition, they've got it all, and they're doing it all across the board.
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3: Hello, folks, and welcome back to The Advantage Line, TAB Rugby League betting podcast. My name is Kyle Tiley, joined in studio by my good mate, Paul Moate. Paul, I must say, what a cracking shirt.
4: Yep, big time.
3: Cracking shirt.
4: You got one?
3: I do, I got two.
4: Good.
3: Yep. Yeah. I nearly wore it today, and I thought no, because I wore it the last 2 days. I've got to smell nice.
4: Space them out.
3: Yeah.
5: Looks a bit silky.
4: Oh, welcome.
3: Please wait for your turn, sir. Blake Ashford is here. Blake, how are you?
6: Good. Looks a bit silky. Paul. Looks very nice, Paul.
3: You got it. You can no more.
4: Yep.
3: Well, I was going to send you one, but after that, no.
4: Yeah. If Jenkins is milky, then I'm silky. You're right, big time.
3: And the silkiest one.

0: everyone firing up for a big game in MCG, which is if you guys are old, you turn to be old enough, Paul, you might have already had your first onset dementia by that stage, but the first MCG game, 1995, maybe the second MCG game, the all-in brawl, if anyone remembers that, the Popolano and Billy Moore and all that was one of the great all-in moments.
1: Yep. Yeah.
2: Yeah, very good.

0: Pretty obvious.
1: Do we want to try one more?
2: Yeah, go on.
3: Yeah, go on.
1: Let's go. Let's go the Warriors.
0: They've got such short names that we shouldn't have a problem dealing with.
2: Let's go.
1: I need to think of one.
3: Current squad.
1: Yeah.
3: Rightio. Okay. Okay.
1: 3, 2, 1.
3: Alexi Nalasima.
1: Who'd you say, Teddy?
4: Tanner Boyd.
1: Wow. Who'd you say, Blake?
2: Wade Egan.
1: You said Lekker, and yeah. I said Tane. We're in all sorts
3: of. So there's four players ruled out straight away. Okay.
1: Okay. We've got this one.
3: Yeah.
1: 3, 2, 1. Who'd you say, Blake?
2: Sam Healy.
1: Oh, God.
0: Healy.
2: The easy names. I went with the theme, the hookers. I'm themed.
1: We're, there's no theme here. Okay.
3: So who have we ruled out now?
0: Who did you guys say?
1: I said Chanel. You said Luke Metcalf.
3: Yeah.
1: You said
0: we've literally lost eight players now. So.
3: Yeah, we have.
0: Well, we've got no theme, so we're just going to keep rolling.
3: Okay, here we go.
1: Okay. 3, 2, 1.
3: Kick off.

0: He did that on purpose. I'm convinced he did it on purpose. You know you did. That's sabotage at its finest.
1: I'll tell you, there's a backline member we haven't used. He's one of my favourite players, and Carl backs him for a try scorer every week.
2: What?
1: He certainly did last week. maybe this is a bit too much subtext that even Paul will be able to read through. They have a first name that sounds almost identical to a French perfume brand.
3: I've already said Chanel. Yeah. I'll go the other way. If we stick to the current theme, there's still another player that has tossed and turned.
1: I'm literally run out of Warriors players.
0: I've got a player. Someone in the younger mold.
2: Who is still
0: in the team now, and he's in that young brigade coming through.
1: In that team this week?
0: This week was outstanding last week. We've all got it. Probably last week.
1: Yeah,
2: I've got you, Blake. Let's do this.
3: Three.
2: Yep.
3: Two. One.
2: Jacob Laban.
3: Did we get it?
0: Jacob Laban?
3: Okay.
0: Yep. Sweet.
1: Are we doing one more?
2: The pod will be over.
1: We should go in 2.5 hours, so just probably best to.
0: It was fun to watch Teddy like give basically the answer, and Paul purpose or you, Carl, give the answer, and Paul get it wrong continuously again and again.
1: Roger to have asked to share after being told a Warriors all time great and saying Charles Nicol Clockstone could barely get a run in first grade is unbelievable.
3: I'll put a hand up on that too. I failed that test. But you know what we should do?
1: You can at least make a case for Fisher Harris. Yeah. You're all from great. Like, it's wrong, but you can make a case.
3: Yeah.
1: Charles, you can't.
3: We should do an off-season pod where we go through every single team.
1: We should do all time.
2: All time.
3: Yeah, wow.
2: Well, that doesn't open it up.
3: It's just all time. All-time NRL players.
0: Yeah.
3: Cool. What is going on here? Okay. All right, let's move on. Paul,
2: yep.
3: Over to you. Betting recap.
2: Okay.
3: How bad was it?
2: Bad. Let's start with good news. Blake, best bet, Finns minus. Tick. Look, I let it through. I probably shouldn't have. His try scorer bet was Taylan May to score a try and Tigers to win. Well, that's not a try scorer bet. Look, guys, I've let it through.
3: It's got a try scorer in it. I'd let that play.
2: Well, no, you basically, it's another same game multi. I'm sorry, guys. No. But it did win, and it has been counted as a win. His same game multi.
0: I won't do that anymore.
2: AKP, first, second, or third try scorer. DWZ to score a try. Jacob Laban to score a try. No good. His anything bet. Bunnies to win, Finns to win, Raiders to win, Waz to win. No good. Blake made a profit of $80 for the week, and he is now up $604.25. $604.25.
0: I think it's like almost caught Carl consecutive weeks. I think I'm on week 10.
3: Well and truly past me. I can smell the bottom of the basement.
1: You can smell Ted coming up behind you. That's what you can smell. And it's great. Not a pleasant smell. No,
3: that is not. Let's not ever say that again, please.
2: Surly, best bet, AKP, DWZ, combined for two or more tries at $1.68.
3: You know what? We finally we physically stopped AKP last week.
2: We did.
1: You took your out.
2: Try score a bet, Bostock at $2.02.
3: Has he touched the ball in 3 weeks?
1: And he scored 48 points and he never looked like scoring. All of a sudden he's playing
2: horrible. Yes, correct. Same game multi. May to score a try. Sammy to score a try. Under 59.5 points.
0: Jerome
2: Miller.
3: We've lost him.
2: Is anything bet? AKP, first, second, or third try scorer into AJ, first, second, or third try scorer. No good. Minus 150 for the week. Surly,

0: down $118.75.
1: Uh-oh.
2: Wow.
0: Carl.
2: Oh, no.
0: Best bet, under 50.5, Rabbitohs Broncos, no good.
3: Oh, that was stiff.
0: Try scorer, Harris DeVita at 340. You're right, Teddy, no good. Is same game multi, Herbie to score a try, Finns minus, Asako to score a try.
1: 48 points.
3: Oh, yeah, 48 to Sarko and Bostock both didn't score. The ball not go right.
2: Yeah, thanks, pal.
0: Has anything bet AKP first, second, or third try scorer into AJ first, second, or third try scorer? Exactly the same as Surly.
2: I was saying at half time, I was like, I'm still alive here. You know, two tries been scored, I'm still alive, and then he doesn't come back.
0: Carl, minus 150 for the week. Down 47.50 for the season.
1: Yeah. Oh.

0: I've lost it all straight away.
1: Wow.
2: City best bet, Tigers minus 5.5 at $1.90.
1: Wow. Oh, wow.
2: Try scorer, Katonga at 4.20. Bang. His same game multi.
3: Fear in Carl's face right now.
2: Burns to score a try, Niokore to score a try, no good. Anything bet, no Fahu, two or more tries into the Tigers by 13 and over, no good. Teddy was up 155 for the week. Teddy is now down $90.75 for the season.
1: Last place. He's jumped early. It's happened. He's jumped him.
3: Me. Kylie's next week.
0: No, I'm feeling good about this week.
3: There we go. There we go. Chase down the top two.
2: Gee. How about your bloody walk before you run, eh? My best bet.
3: Walking pretty fast right now.
2: Best bet, Rabbitohs to lead at halftime. Rabbitohs to win at $1.98.
3: Once you saw the Jairo pregame, how much of a certainty was that bet? I regretted everything that I'd done beforehand when I saw that. I was like, oh, I'm going to lose the lot here.
2: There is no way the Rabbitohs were losing that game. There was no way.
3: None.
2: Try scorer, AKP, first, second or third, no good. Same game multi, Sammy to score a try, Taylan May to score a try, Jareem Buller to score a try.
3: Ooh.
2: No good. And by anything bet, try scorer bingo, 1 to 13 at $5. Probably not the best week to do it.
0: No, it's an origin three teams playing.
2: When you've got jerseys all over the place coming in and starting and not starting. So that was no good. I was down $51 for the week. I'm up $643.25 for the season.
0: Wow, Aish in the lead.
2: No, he's not.
0: You said he is up 664.25, and you just said you're on 643.25.
2: I said he was up $604.25. 604.25.
3: It's getting close.
0: I feel like we need to check tape there. Not going to, but we should.
3: I'm having to look at it.
0: Now you're okay with it.
1: Is there something for first place too? You know, we've got to be playing for something.
2: Me and you should probably decide what that is, Blake, seeing as one of us is going to win it. I mean, it's basically we've got the Premier League and then we've got the Bush League. And so there's three of the guys in the Bush League and there's me and you in the Premier League.
3: You didn't learn from Carl, did you? Carl was up there a few weeks ago. Now look at him. He's in the negatives. Oh, you're listening, Paul.
0: Really? Really just contemplating life decisions.
2: And this is a huge week too with State of Origin and then this week as well. There could be a big, big move in the standings, 100%.
0: Jeez, I hope Queensland win tonight.
3: I'm also on Queensland, Carl.
0: Yeah, that's fine. I'm okay. If we move together, that's fine. I'm still ahead of you. I'm just going to follow your bets every week this week from now. Cannot lose. Right, let's go into the good, the bad, and the ugly, shall we? I will kick off the good. Keanu Kinney, his 10-minute spell before halftime was unreal. It was electric. I don't really need to say anything else. What are three try assists in 10 minutes?
3: All almost identical, too.
0: Yeah. Straight up the guts.
3: Long way out too. But these weren't kind of on the line creating something. This was long breaks.
0: It was incredible. I think he ended up with the most run meters in a game so far this season as well. 340 or 338 or something. Just, he's a good player. When he's on, he's on fire.
3: That's the thing there. He's probably not at the moment, not at that. He can play 80 minutes. Great player, you know, at that elite level like a Teddy or but Gene Burst is as good as anyone, right? Like that, because you go back a couple of weeks ago when he beat the Broncos single handedly with a chip and chase, like coming out of his own line, there's a little bit of Jarryd Hayne about him in terms of, like, he can bust open a line from a long way out, the way he dances across, the way he can

0: kind of fullbacks who run like him don't usually pass like him. He's got a great pass on him as well. So anyway, I'm fully with you. That was awesome.
1: It'll be interesting if he does keep form like he is. Mm. The Kiwis naming at the end of the year, because I think Ponga's got that number one jersey all to himself at the moment. But you know,
0: he's a better player than Ponga.
2: Well, it's probably the first time in a long time, Carl, that the Kiwis would probably have that depth in a World Cup squad or in a squad at the end of the year, barring any injury now. But like, have Ponga starting and Kenny off the bench as a 14, or even other way around, however he plays. Like, I mean, you're going to have great depth at a World Cup.

0: for the position.
1: Tilly, what was your good?
2: Oh, you guys will love this. Will Kennedy's charge down and Braden Trindle's field goal. That was, I would say, the best charge down I've ever seen. Normally, charge downs are kind of, yeah, high risk, high reward. But usually an RFA. Obviously, field goals, you've got no much choice. But to catch the ball and then kind of keep moving forward and set a roll on for the next play was amazing. And Trindle's field goal. If you're putting a list together of the most underrated players in the competition, Braden Trindle is absolutely in that list. Like everyone talks about Nico. He plays better without Nico. No knock on Nico. Some players just don't mesh that well together. But Trindle, when he's in full control, can do absolutely anything on the field. And I thought he was fantastic the other night. That field goal, in those conditions as well. This wasn't a dry Sunday afternoon. It was pretty slippery, pretty dewy out there. Kicked a long field goal. Incredible.
1: I had the field goal as my ugly because it was an incredible field goal, but it was ugly as hell as well. Like every single player on the field was ready for him to put up a bomb. There was no pressure on him at all. And he just thought, oh, I might have a little crack at this. Mate, 45 meters out and chips it over.
3: That's the beauty of what he did. So if you watch the rest of the plays, I think he had one field goal attempt before, but all the his setups, you look at the difference in the setup. So when Tamati Martin was back, he was back 20, so they knew straight away, okay, field goal, we're sending four out. It was something, I think that's something for the halves to look at. If you can get it away quick like Trindle did and not have to sit in it, if you can just get it and go quickly, because I think in his mind the whole time he wasn't going to the air. He was going to a field goal. So if you look at the previous time he had the field goal attempt, he wasn't back. He was up like he was going to kick to a corner as well. So it's something that I think they've started. I don't know if they've started it, but I definitely noticed it on the weekend like you did, Carl, and it works because you'll get one come up at you for kick pressure instead of four people rushing you as fast as they can. So very smart from the Sharks and Trindle.
2: I've got a question for Aish. How much is field goal setups practice at training? Are they practice at all? Because it just seems like it's a huge opportunity to actually get it right, like in terms of switching passes, doing what Trindle did and kind of being a bit devious.

you will, because it's a thing that you never know whether you're going to be in that situation or not, but you do practice it at the end of a captain's run. So the day before the game, you'll go through your whole session, and then maybe the last 2 minutes or the last two or three sets, you'll set up where you want to play, which is why I was talking to Sam Healy last week, and I asked, do they still do it? Because when I watched the Bulldogs para game, no one set up.

0: But you can see it coming.
1: Oh. And the other thing I don't understand is why they don't send two or three options back there.
2: Three.
1: Like, what do you have? You're going to take a field goal. Why don't you have your three kickers back there so they don't know who to charge?
2: Correct. Yep.
0: Also, tackle two, if you're getting rushed,
2: maybe tackle. If I've got a question for all three of you, and taking nothing away from Tamari Martin, out of the current Warriors squad, who's the one guy you want taking a field goal for you?
1: Chanel.
3: Well, that's available.
2: Yes.
3: Well, you'd probably go to Luke Metcalf at the moment because he's proven, but I don't think he would be in the team. So if I'm looking at the team, most probably I'm happy with Tamati. I honestly am. I just think that it would be him or Chanel if you're looking at the team. Do you have another, Paulie?
2: Yeah, no, I'd go Metcalf.
0: Or
2: 100%.
1: Well, I think on the actual play. Yeah, Metcalf if you're just taking anyone in the squad.
2: Yes.
0: Or Tua Pekki.
3: You spoke about it perfectly. There should have been a setup because you look a minute or two earlier when they got in that situation, it was Tamati got rushed. He took off. So I think you're perfect, Carl, with play two.

0: I thought it was brilliant.
1: Blake?
2: Mine was probably Leichhardt Oval, last time we're going to see it for a couple of years, but it was packed out. It's good to see the old legends of Balmain do the lap of honour, some old teammates of mine do the lap, but just the memories of Leichhardt Oval, and probably it was good they got the win because, I mean, it was deserved to get that win.

0: my bad. We've probably actually covered them. A couple of baddish beats betting wise. The unders and the Bunnies Broncos. Broncos score 6 points and it still goes overs. Not great.
1: Yeah, well, if it wasn't for the dry out situation with the pregame stuff, they probably don't put the foot down as much as they did, but they were just on the entire game.
0: Yeah, it goes over in the 78th minute or 77th minute. Thanks, Alex Johnson. And then we already said it before, the Dolphins. If I said to you, oh, the Dolphins put on 50 last night, you'd probably think, oh, how many tries did Jermaine Asako score? Yeah, none is the answer. None. That was my bet. Teddy?
1: I was going to go with Laurie Daly's grasp of the English language, but I decided to not do that. Because I am cheering on New South Wales despite being all in Queensland. I'm going to go with Michael Maguire's beef with Ezra Mann to the point that he almost seemed to be trying to teach Ezra Mann a lesson, even though he was hurt. Ezra Mann started from the bench, got on, I think, when the score was 30-0, or sort of close to. Was it the right decision? Probably. Well, obviously it wasn't the right decision. He was playing Origin a couple of weeks ago. He was in the Origin squad. But to keep him on the field when he clearly couldn't pass the ball, he's running up the sideline saying, I can't move my arm. And keeping him on the field, I thought, was malpractice at the absolute highest. And I think the ramifications from this for the Broncos are going to be reasonably big in terms of I don't think there's a lot of trust there for Maguire having players' health and safety in the first place. But I think that really has taken

0: And when you get asked by a player, how much time have we got? I know Titty's going to jump in here.
1: I
0: welcome Titty's response. When a player asks you, how much time do I have to kick the dropout? And you say 5 seconds, and two seconds later, the siren goes, and then the referee replies, nothing to do with me. If he said nothing to do with me when the player asked him how much time is it, that's fine. But when you give the player a designated time and then go, nothing to do with me, that's not right. That is not right at all.
2: Yeah.
0: Go on, Teddy.
3: Something clearly messed up. But, like, you're missing the number one culprit here. It's whoever the idiot was who was running the scoreboard. Like, you've got one job. You make sure the shot clock goes on. Everyone knows that. And they're running some advertisement. Like, I agree. It shouldn't have been a penalty, like, when he asked the question. But also, maybe just kick the ball. Like, there's actually not a rule where you have to wait till the actual last second to kick the ball. Should have been a penalty? Absolutely not. It shouldn't have been a penalty. But, like, let's not just blame Sutton here. There was a few other culprits at play in this one.
2: Yeah, I get your point where you don't have to wait to the last second, but you are trying to regather. I don't know how many sets. I know the start of the game, the Warriors did about 6 sets on their line, and they were continuously under the pump. So to try and regain any second you can, you try and get any advantage you can in the game. So that's why they go to the last second to kick it. I believe there was some very fierce phone calls made to whoever the person was around the ground doing the scoreboards and the advertisement, from what I've heard. Apparently it was behind them. So that scoreboard behind them had the clock. The scoreboard in front of them in the back had the advertisement. So, I mean, the thing that probably annoys me is, yep, we've all said it, Sutton should have just said, look, I said 5 seconds, yep, kick again. Yep. You know, there's nothing wrong there. The thing, and this is my bad and ugly, so the thing that hurts me the most as a player, and it's happened before, is I remember we lost to the Bulldogs and it cost us a semi-final spot 2012, I think, and it was an obstruction ruling. And they come out 3 or 4 days later and say, oh, yep, we got it wrong. This is what's going to happen from now on. Sorry. There's no benefit. Like, now I know you got it wrong and it hurts, whereas instead I can just say you got it wrong, but I would rather them not say anything.
3: Yeah.
2: Don't admit to it. I don't care. Let us talk. Let us have our opinions. Let me think as a player, yep, he's stuffed up. It just hurts so much more when they come out and say they got it wrong. And there's so much for admitting it, but then as a player, you're like, well, there's 2 points. Like, the Warriors are lucky they're in a good position. Even though the ladder is very close, what happens if 2 points cost them at the end?
3: There is a reason Graham Annesley's press Monday afternoon explanation of decisions has gone away.
1: Didn't Sterling say the other day that they've changed the rule now as well?
2: Yeah.
3: The rule. Just reinforcing that common sense should apply to the referee, which is like, idiotic. It's actually idiotic that Sutton would literally be asked. Well, it's pretty crazy for Chenault to have asked. He could have just looked backwards. But anyway, he asked, was told 5 seconds, and then for it to happen in a couple of seconds, and then for Sutton to penalise him, he's like, it takes a special kind of moron to actually do that. Like, you know, most people just say, all right, I just told you 5 seconds, it's been 2. I can probably overrule the hooter here. Like they do off every scrum play. That's the other thing that's not really talked about here. How often does that buzzer go for the scrum?
0: Yep. Correct.
3: Yeah.
0: Yep.
3: I still think the number one culprit wasn't Sutton. Number one culprit was the guy with the video. I'm pleased to see he or she has been hauled over the coals.
0: You can't have that be the case, though. Because if you've got the visiting team taking a field goal and you leave it up to the guy who's looking up the scoreboard, I'd put an advert, a commercial on every time the visiting team has taken a dropout and hoping that siren goes, because you get nothing.
2: Well said, Paul.
0: What's wrong? What's wrong?
3: Maybe you should have thought of that instead of doing it to the home team.
1: Also,
3: there's a thing called home field advantage.

0: also on the replay, the ball was this far from the ground. Like, he dropped it. He was in the motion of kicking it.
1: Mm.
0: Anyway, what's your, dare ask, where are we at? I'm confused. I'm lost. I think me and Blake are done.
2: I'm done too.
0: You're Paul's done.
2: I'm feeling him done. I can't.
3: I'm on the ugly list. And how is Ashley Cline still referring Origin to,
0: I don't think we want to go here.
3: No?
0: No, I don't think we want to go here.
1: Don't go there, my guy.
0: I got my overruling you.
2: I'll give you the tip, Teddy. Someone else also overruled you. His name is Murray Reed.

0: Let's go to Teamless Tuesday.
1: Well, this is dragging on.
0: Jeez. Yeah, it is. What are we at? Crikey. What's our time at? Oh, wow. Let's speed this up. Teamless Tuesday for mine. Tommy Turbo back for the Seagulls.
1: Yep.
0: Cugin, sitting third on the ladder. Very winnable game against the Dogs this week. If you're a Manly fan, I imagine you'd be very happy.
1: Although they've been going pretty well without him, but he was the big in for me as well. Tommy T.
0: Blake?
2: He's not actually in the team at the moment. He's in the extended reserves, but Nico Hines. Just spoke about Braden Trindle. When he runs the show, they've won their last three without Nico Hines, and they look superb. So if Nico does play, what does that do to the Sharks?
0: Yep.
3: Teddy? I Turbo as well, just a few stats around Turbo. The win rate, everyone talks about 59% when he plays, 34% without him. Obviously, Folau had done a great job, but he's also out, so that was not. But the average four since 2021 goes up 5.3 points per game when Turbo plays. Average against, 5.6 points per game it drops. And wingers benefit the most. Their tries got from 0.92 a game to 1.47 a game. So good news for Hopper and Saab. But that doesn't sound like much. 0.55 tries per game, half try game, is a huge average.
0: And a 10-point swing.
3: Yep.
0: Yeah, wow.
1: Mm.
0: That makes me feel
1: I really like
3: 10.9 swing.
0: That's great. Not if you're a Dogs fan. Stat chat. Was that your Simon,
3: yep.
0: Teddy?
3: Yep.
0: Stat chat. I'll stick Dogs Manly. Got a couple here. In the 10 games that Kieran Foran has been in charge, the Seagulls have only allowed one team, the Sharks, to score more than 20 points. And Canterbury has scored between 11 and 20 points in 7 of their last 8 matches. Read between the lines, you get a fair idea where I'm going. Mm. My best bet this week.
1: Yeah.
3: My stats on that on the Bulldogs have covered just 7 of 21 and a core as well.
0: Paul, what do you got?
1: I'm going Manly Bulldogs game. Manly have won 10 of the last 12 between these two teams, and a whole bunch of them were when Seibold was in charge. That's how good they've been going against the Doggies. They did lose the last one, but they feature in my best bet.
2: Mine, Warriors fans, turn off if you don't want to hear this, but Warriors have played at 12 venues across New Zealand. Every time, their first game at every venue, they have lost barring one. So they're 1 from 12 and they've had one draw. The only one they won was at Owen Delaney Park in Taupo. There you go. Maybe you need to make a trip to Christchurch because they've lost 10, won one and drawn one. So not looking good playing at a new venue this week, the Warriors.
3: Is this a new stadium in Christchurch?
1: Yep.
0: It's an elite stadium too. I think they won at Owen Delaney Park was pre-season.
2: Oh, match. Was it? Well, yeah. 12 venues across New Zealand. So. Mm.
0: Against the Sharks.
2: Yes.
3: The Warriors are also 4-14 against the spread when favoured by 8 or more.
0: I saw that they have covered the line in 5 or 6 straight against the Cowboys.
3: 4.
0: 4 straight. That'll do me. What do you got? What else you got, Teddy?
3: All right, let's go through the rest of the game. Newcastle Dragons. Newcastle has scored 28 or more points in all 7 games with Kalen Ponga this season. So may or may not back up. You assume we'll back up, but don't know. Be watching him. The Dolphins have covered 12 of the last 17 games against teams outside the top 8. Play the Tigers on Saturday afternoon. Gold Coast Penrith. Home underdogs of 12.5 or more the last 4 years, 25-14 against the spread. My favourite Saturday, Melbourne, Canberra. Teams outside the top 8 who are favoured by 8 or more cover at just 38%. Roosters, Cronulla. Roosters have covered 6 of their last 7 at Allianz.
0: I'd love to know that home underdog stat of 12 or more.

0: particularly against the Panthers.
1: Mm-hmm.
2: Well, you're going, I will find that for you.
0: All right, well, let's roll into the first game then. We'll go Tigers, $2.90, Dolphins, $1.42. The Lions, 7.5, total 52.5. The Finns on a 6-game winning streak. Blake, what do you reckon?
3: Yeah, it does hurt me to say, but I think, look, the Dolphins are the team we thought of preseason. And it's different. This time of the year, you know, the previous years they've been they've been leading and dropped off. This year they started slow and they're building. So I love everything about this team. Katoa in there still. And look, the Tigers are going to ask players like Upi to back up, and they just don't have the personnel.

0: So I think the Dolphins can win this. And to Teddy's stat, it looks like they cover. Yeah.
1: 8-5 against the spread, home, 12 plus dogs against Penrith.
2: Wow.
3: I'm thinking along the same lines as Blake here. I really like the look of that Dolphins lineup. That back line is supercharged. As he said, getting players to back up from Origin will be a tough go. I see Max Plath and Fuiaki are on the reserves list. I don't think we'll see them play. I think the Dolphins have got enough depth in their squad to get through this one. So, yeah, I just wouldn't mind them seeing kicking the ball to Bostock every now and then.
2: And Jermaine Asako. Teddy, what do you reckon?
1: Yeah, I'm keen on the Dolphins here too. Just a few numbers on the Dolphins. They've won six straight, scored 28 plus in their last six. They've only conceded 14 off field in five of their last six. I don't really see how the Tigers score here. Tigers also conceded 28 plus in five.

0: 7 of the last 19. Dolphins, I mentioned that earlier, 12 and 5 against the spread against teams outside the 8. But they hold their form when defending well. That's their big indicator. 12 and 6 against the spread of conceding 14 or fewer. I'd love the Dolphins here.
1: Dolphins Adam Dewey, extended bench 2.
0: What was that?
1: Adam Dewey on the extended bench 2. But I don't think it will change much.
0: Yeah. I don't think he's going to play, but he could come.

0: 25 and 13 in day games this year. Tigers, the over has hit in the last 6 day games. The over is 15 and 9 in Dolphins day games.
1: Loves the day. Loves the day. Next one, Warriors $1.33, Cowboys $3.35, the line 9.5, total 51.5. Down in Christchurch in the new stadium, interesting ones to watch. Luke Metcalf and Rocco Berry on the extended bench for the Warriors.
0: Isn't Luke Metcalf always on the extended bench at the moment?
1: He was in reserves last week, I think. Because he played New South Wales Cup, and I think he tore it up. His stats were pretty good.
2: Mm-hmm. Mm-hmm.
1: What do we reckon, Paul?
2: Look, I like the Wires to win here. And that's all we really want as Wires fans. We want to win.
1: 2 points.
2: The line does seem a little large. I don't like the fact that Jackson Purdue has been thrown back into the halves. I think he's much better effective in the centres. So that's a positive for the Warriors again.
0: I don't think the Purdue move was a positive one either in that I think he was brought in to cover up some of his defensive deficiencies. He's been missing a lot of tackles out there. And I don't think that's the right reason to be moving someone of his nature.
2: No, yep, 100% agree.
0: Again, night time has me concerned. Both teams have been defending pretty well. With the over is 15-7 when the Roosters are off a double-digit loss, 24-16 when they're off a loss, 10-7 when the Sharks are off, scoring 12 or fewer, maybe the over.
1: That is far from if I'm going to have a confident bet on a Wednesday, maybe the over.
0: Yeah, well, that's as confident as I can get. Just want to give the punters a good steer. I'm declaring Canberra.
1: It is not given any steer.
0: You put the game on the agenda, not me.
1: So I thought I was doing this morning, and I thought I'd put the. I was looking at the Dogs Manly game. I thought it'd be a good game to talk about. Well,
0: it's probably from a building point of view, but sadly, the Rooster Sharks play the best game on the round. So.
1: Well, that's, you know, each to their own, I suppose. What do you guys think about this one?
3: It worries me seeing. I just had a. Because I was all in Roosters, I thought Roosters, yep. We know my love hate with the Sharks. One week, I think they're good things. The next, and I'm usually right on the Sharks. I have been, but this week it's I don't know where, because I was all in Roosters and I'm going to stick with the Roosters, but seeing Blake Brayley at 21 scares me a bit, because I know I thought it was a bad injury that he was going to be missing a month or so, but if he plays,
0: he will play this week. My source at the Sharks says he will play this week.
3: Well, like that brings the Sharks right back into it, so. I'm going to sit and stay with the Roosters, but definitely they're a whole different team with Blake Brayley in at 9.
2: Yeah, simple. Roosters for mine. I agree with Blake. If Blake plays, and that Sharks team is a whole lot better. And once again, I'd be very, very keen to see who gets through Origin okay, and things could change before Sunday. But at the moment, with the Chooks.
1: Cock-a-doodle-doo. All right, let's get to some betting.
2: Surely?
1: Yes, I saw a text.
2: Oh.
0: Oh. Oh, dear.
1: Ben Searle.
2: He's got him.
1: Anyone want to have a guess what his best bet is?
2: It can't be AKP, can it? Is it?
1: Finish your sentence, Paul.
2: DWZ and...
1: No.
2: No, it's so just DWZ.
1: DWZ, first, second, or third at $3.15. Try scorer, Ben T. Presume he means Trbojevic.
0: Oh, what an image for him. He cops it a couple of weeks ago on the receiving end. All of a sudden, he's on Vinny Turbo.
1: 340. Same game multi. Maju Setu 2 under 57.5 at $5.75. Wow, he's reaching here. Anything else? Try scorer Bingo at $3. That's a real phone-in job, that is. For a man who's sitting in last place and he has no idea until he's...
2: Oh, I think he probably has an idea.
1: I'll go with mine next.

0: Best bet, Canterbury Bulldogs under 20 and a half total points at $1.82. Try scorer, Dom Young, first, second or third at 320. Same game multi, Dolphins head to head, Isako and Nofahu, 2+ combined and over 52 and a half at 338. And anything else, Knights, Dolphins, Panthers, Seagulls, head to head at $4.29. I'm going to run the board this week. They're all coming in.
1: Can you say that one again? What was your anything bet?
0: Knights, Dolphins, Panthers and Seagulls.
1: Yeah.
0: $4.29.
1: All to win.
0: Yeah.
1: Okay.
0: What?
1: Well, that's my anything bet. But I had it at $3.06. So.
0: I thought when I was reading this, I thought I had the Storm in here too. So maybe I left the Storm off writing this down.
2: Storm.
1: Now that comes to $4.29.
0: Yeah, sorry, and the Storm. So, wow. Knights, Dolphins, Panthers, Storm, and Seagulls.
1: Okay.

0: No.
1: I was gonna. Yeah. Okay. Whatever. What are the chances he's got the same bloody bet and he calls me out on it?
2: Oh, is that where you're thinking? Oh, no one's got this. I'll add
1: a dollar or two. Yeah.
0: Yeah. If there's going to be some auditing, it's not on my mathematics. It's on you guys being honest.
3: Yeah. Good luck.
1: Just an honest chap. Speaking of honest, Teddy, you go.
2: Oh.
3: Calling honest, Teddy. Best bet, Gold Coast plus 12.5 at $1.90. Absolutely zero chance that starts at 12.5. The Panthers will rest all their players, as they always do. They will start by like 8. So, fine win, but it's a good bet. Bad bet now, though. Try, Matt Timoko, $3.25. He'll be running at Joe Chan, so that should be fun. Same game, multi, Manly minus 7.5. Lehi Hopewadi, try. Tom Trbojevic, try at $4.12. And any other? 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
1: Love that. How good. The Dragons team total's back. Love that. Can I change my bet? I want to get on that. Paul.
0: 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Roosters minus 4.5, $10.04. 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
1: $4.29. Oh, no. And Blake.
4: I've got best bet only Manly to score 20 points, $2.35.
1: I was trying to find it.
4: Well, you said you're under 20.5. Hurts, doesn't it? Try scorer, Milky Jenkins, first, second, or third, $2.85. Still trying to get Mad Jenkins try.
3: The only bloke in the world is down on Milky this year.
0: He's done.
4: $2.85 to score first, second, or third. Same game multi. Manly to win, Turbo, Hamoli, and Lehi to score, $7.87. And anything else is all the favourites to win. So Knights, Dolphins, Panthers, Manly, Warriors, Storm, and Roosters, $8.84.
1: Nice. That'll do us, fellas.
0: Oh.
1: You're right.
0: Yeah.
1: Paul's getting teary-eyed. We're wrapping up for the day.
0: No, it's his bloody couch.
1: You're not even sitting on it.
0: And it's still painful. Let's get that new one down here.
1: It's the same couch. All right. Thank you, punters. Thank you, Teddy. Thank you, Aish. Listeners, viewers, everyone out there behind the camera. We will see you all next week on The Advantage Line.

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1: 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And Piri, it's time. It is grand final time in Super Rugby. And are you excited?
2: Of course I am.
1: Yeah, I thought you might be.
2: Two best teams in the competition playing, you know, finals footy. I mean, it's pretty much what we all wanted. You know, the top two teams, one and two.
1: Let's head up north, where we have one of the biggest Chiefs supporters going around at the moment, our good friend Ben Searle of Searle Talk Sports. Searle, you must be absolutely pumped for the big final this Saturday night down here at the Tinny House.
3: Yeah, I thought I'd disappear just until the Chiefs actually made the final so that I can come back in and talk some smack. We haven't done finals footy well over the last 5 or 6 years, but I have a feeling this year is the year it snaps because I know Pity's going to be

0: betting on the Hurricanes, which makes me so confident that the Chiefs are going to get the dub.
1: Whoa, whoa, whoa, whoa. Did you see last week's podcast? I actually bet on the Chiefs and they won.
2: Yeah. Yeah, crazy. And Pitty won't be taking part in the betting part of the podcast this week. So that's not going to work for you, unfortunately, Surly. Another good friend of ours who's joining us, who has no interest in this game whatsoever, or maybe he does, Jeff Wilson.
3: I'm interested. I just haven't got a horse in the race. That's the ultimate part of it. And my first question is, can you call it the tinny house?
2: Well, it's made of tin.
3: I mean, doesn't that reference something other than it's, the tinny house? I mean, Pity? Right. Surly?
1: It's been on socials for a while, so this, we're just going with it.
2: Yeah,
3: it seems to be his own. Okay.
2: No, well,
3: some special deals in Wellington then, okay. Does that come with your seat? Anyway,
0: we'll find it's pretty special on,
3: it's cheap tickets. Look, it's going to be, I guarantee it's going to be a sellout, right? And so we've got two teams playing awesome rugby. I'm looking forward to being sidelined for it, commentating it, working on it, because this is a matchup made from heaven. Two teams that can play some footy, play 1 to 15, 16 to 23, whatever you say. Coaching staff have done a great job. We've got the two best teams, and now it's game on, so can't wait.

0: from the Super Rugby Pacific 2026 have made it to the final. There's, you don't look back and you think, oh, maybe the Crusaders should be there or the Blues. No, we're all happy with it's a Chiefs Hurricanes final.
1: Yeah. Okay. 100%. I don't think I've ever looked back and wished that the Crusaders were in a final, and I'm certainly not doing it this year.
2: I think if you were going to look at it, say, for example, Will Jordan had stayed healthy and Scott Barrett was back, then you might have seen a slightly a narrowing of the gap between them and I think the top two teams. But when you start and you'll put these two teams down on paper when it comes out on Wednesday, the sides, and you'll go, you know what, these are the two best teams. And man for man up against each other. And there's some really familiar names, but there's also some other names which have had great seasons, which have got an opportunity on the biggest stage to push their case one last time for the All Black selectors. So I think this is perfect. You know, this could be a trial for the first test. Like, this could be the trial for a number of guys, or whether or not they play in the first game or start in the first game against France in a couple of weeks' time.
0: I'm glad you bring that up, Jeff, because we do have a question around that, which I was going to ask a wee bit later in the podcast, but I think it's a good segue. We go straight into it now. Is there a player that you think, if they have a big, big performance in the final, that will force them into Dave Rennie's first All Black squad of the year? We'll start with you first, Surly. Is there someone in either the Chiefs or the Hurricanes who, with a huge performance on Saturday night, would force themselves into All Black calculations?
1: I've got two, and they're both outside backs. I'm not even sure if one's playing after suffering a knee injury, but Hutchinson for me for the Chiefs has been outstanding, and I would love to see him get an opportunity at higher level. And the one for the Canes is Josh Morby. I think he has been great this year. Almost gets overlooked because there's a lot of other outside backs as well, but there's an opportunity there in the outside backs. I don't think either of them will make it, but I think they could be potentially a lot closer than people realize. And I would love to see one of the two get an opportunity. Hutchinson for me has just been outstanding ever since he's come into this team. He's an exciting footballer to watch. His footwork, his speed, it's very deceptive. And I hope he's out there on the weekend, although that knee injury didn't look amazing.
0: Pity, anyone from either team who you think could force their way into the All Blacks off a big performance this Saturday night?
3: Yeah, I've been impressed with Josh Morby quite a bit for the Canes, definitely. And outsider, I was thinking more Coon Sabling. I thought, his work ethic and what he does as well has been pretty impressive. So if he has another big game, I mean, that could be a good headache for the coach in the big three. Oh, is that
1: read
3: a
1: it, Paulie.
0: Don't worry about it.
3: Is that a fine?
0: Let's head up to Jeff Wilson and see what he thinks about this. And is there a space open with the injury to Caleb Clark? And I hope that his recovery comes along quick and fast and he's back on the field as soon as possible. But does that open a spot up maybe in the All Blacks, Jeff?
2: There's a lot of unknowns in the outside back department. Obviously, Will Jordan, we don't know when he's going to be back on the field, and his calf injury is just lingering. And do you risk him in those first three test matches of the year, the first squad? Obviously, the Caleb Clark one. Look, Leroy Carter played, 60 minutes the other day, and he looked awesome. You know, the hardest part is where I don't know where they see Rico Ioane. Lester Fainga-Nuku's ankle. Those are the things that open the doors for these outside backs. Man, what about Kenny Naholo? Man, yeah. How good did he look? My biggest issue is who are the Hurricanes going to start on their wings? You know, because form is form, and Fihi's gone a little bit quiet. You know, the injury, and then all of a sudden other guys taking their opportunity. The one thing you get about Morby is consistency, and he's come back and been really, really good. It's funny, I'm not talking about a guy, for me, who hasn't played in the All Black jersey. I think Duplessis Kiriffi has his opportunity for one more statement game, because it's such a congested competition for the open side flanker role. And if Adi Savia is looked at as that for the All Blacks, and the way Penelakai is playing and Wallace Satiti will be back out there, he's feeling good

0: Good to know. Saw him on the weekend. So for me, I think it's Duplessis Kariffi because he is a one position player. He is a out and out seven. He was really good last weekend. So if he's able to go up against Parker, Finau, Jacobson, and have a real statement game, I think he's a guy to me that he's not a bolter by any stretch of the imagination, but he's still a guy who's on the fringe with a new coaching staff who's, I think, making a real push to get in the All Blacks.
1: Basically, all three of those guys you mentioned are in a similar position too, right? Jacobson, yeah. Parker, Finau, like they're all firing for limited spots there. So it's more there's multiple guys in the All Blacks picture who are established or have been there before that are playing for a spot in this 34-man squad. They'll go to South Africa, but it's do you make this first one?
0: Well, the interesting part, I'll that's what's, there's another conversation here, wider one, deeper, but there's a lot of guys who, Sammy Penny-Finau, I understand, is leaving at the end of the year. So he's a player that may go to South Africa. I think there's a few guys that are actually going to be leaving that I think will get on the plane to SA because they think and know they'll need them to win some of those other games. But this 34 might not necessarily involve, I mean, what do you do with a Rico? Do you go, you know what, we want to look at other guys, we know what you can do, but we'll bring you and know you can be there as insurance. Now, I know he's not leaving, he's available next year. I just think there's a whole lot of conversations and I mean, it's exciting. But you're right, there are a number of guys this weekend who could just, particularly with those asterisks around guys, I anticipate we won't just see 34. There'll be a number of, we would have named him, but we've got injury cover. We've got to name him. And so Caleb Clark, for example, or Will Jordan will be named in the squad, but we've brought Josh Morby in. Or I'm with you on Hutchinson. Now's the time, if you want to take a punt on someone, if he's healthy. And I don't think it's his knee. I think it was a little bit further down, which is a good sign. Yeah, it was more around his ankle foot area. So that's...

0: Right, let's look back at the semi-finals from last week. And just before we do that, if you are watching this podcast now, please be assured that Jeff Wilson is not in witness protection. It's just that his Wi-Fi is rubbish and he looks pixelated from the actual outset. I just wanted to make that clear. I didn't want punters to think that Jeff was hiding somewhere in a secret location. I think he's in the basement of his own house. Look, it's an absolutely shocking picture that's coming through. But
1: I think it's an improvement. That's the best I've looked at him all year.
0: Your words, not mine.
1: Do you need me to come back in? Do you need me to upgrade?
0: You're a fuzzy man at the moment, I guess is the best way of putting it.
1: Let me come back in. I'll revisit.
0: Okay.
2: So what was the question again?
3: Something about the Chiefs.
0: Oh, we're just going to review the... Anyway, there.
2: He's left the building.
0: He's gone. He's not come back.
2: He's left the building, everyone.
3: I think he said he was going to leave and then come back. I'd say he's trying another device.
2: True that.

0: Did he mean he was coming back tomorrow?
1: There is.
0: There he is. Let's see.
2: Is that better?
0: Yes, yeah, it is. Yeah. Good.
2: Yeah. Just paid the bill.
0: Yeah.
3: The guy was at the door waiting. Crazy.
0: Mario.
1: Might have to adjust the antenna. For
2: yeah.
3: The tinny house is throwing the signal off.
2: No.
0: Let's have a look back at the semi-finals from last week. And first up, we had the Chiefs hosting the Crusaders. And, well, I'll let you take this one, Surly. The Chiefs blew them off the park in that first half.
3: They certainly did. I was struggling to believe what I was seeing in a way. I thought that was one of the most complete 40 minutes I've seen a Super Rugby side turn on in a while. I thought the four pack was so physical, so strong at set piece, at breakdown, the amount of ruck speed and quick ball they were able to create while still being incredibly physical and doing all their key roles as well was outstanding. And then that back line led by Damian McKenzie, Quintu Pai, and those outside backs, there's so much strike there. I think everything just clicked for them, right? And it's not often that a team is able to implement their game plan perfectly against a side like the Crusaders, especially in finals footy. But I feel like they would have had a 40 minutes that they look back on and think, geez, that's exactly how we wanted to play and we executed it to 100%. So, yeah, I was a little bit shocked at halftime. Part of me thought when the Crusaders scored their first try that there might have been a little bit of a mini comeback, but the Chiefs struck back straight away to get momentum right back in their favour, and some of those tries were incredibly skillful and very well put together. So I thought it was a real treat that first half.
0: Pity, you must have been very, very impressed, especially after you had backed the Chiefs and they still won.
1: Like Silly said, I don't think many would have expected them to be so dominant in that first half. I thought that the Crusaders, like watching the Crusaders, they were trying everything to try and contain them. But I think the way that they play, the heads up footy, their way that they attack and even their counter attack is a threat. So it was a good game to watch. I mean, at the start, I couldn't believe it because I was watching on my phone and then had to go home and rewatch it again just to see where all the errors were. But I mean, yeah, for 40 minutes, they were unstoppable.
0: But Jeff, the Chiefs put on a near perfect display in that first half.
2: So I think, I wonder whether or not the Crusaders went into the game maybe expecting a different type of contest, and they got beaten for speed at every part of the game. They were late to everything for 40 minutes. And I actually think, you know, you can say a lot about the second 40, but you did exactly what the Chiefs were supposed to do. We've got a massive

massive lead. We'll force you to play. We don't have to play now. You know, we can kick it down there and we'll work on our defense. And the defense was still very, very good. And, you know, they still had their moments. But people said to me, oh, they had a big drop off. No, no, you do what you do when you got a big lead. You don't have to play any footy. In the first 40, they were dominant in every aspect. And I think it showed up at the difference of speed, particularly in the two forward packs. That was the pivotal part for me. On top of the ground, you know, I thought Vi and Lord and, you know, like actually the full eight, you know, I thought it was a tough night for the loose forward trio. And I know Fanganuku got hurt, but then all of a sudden a Gardner had to come on and he's not the same type of speed athlete. These are power athletes, but not speed athletes. And they were losing the race to everything.

0: is a, I mean, the try that Tupouvai scored is just, that's my sort of try. And that's what Hutchinson was doing as well. Step the first person by and you go, man, you're on. And so for me, when you've got guys like that doing it on top of other experienced players, that's the result you get. So I think this was the changing of the guard. We've seen it all year. The Hurricanes made the first, I think, jab earlier on in the season, and they've kept jabbing and throwing knockout punches, and the Chiefs have now followed suit. And it was funny talking to David Haveli the week before. The sense was you had to play rugby to win the title. And even the Blues worked out, got to try and play some rugby now, because you're not going to grind one out. It's not that sort of competition. So that's why, I mean, I think the Chiefs went in, and when Damien McKenzie has got confidence, geez, look out. Just look out.
1: Do you think that was the separator for him? Because I feel like he was the best 10 in the competition on the weekend. And
0: yeah, but I mean, I could like, Ruben didn't have a great day at the office. It took a while. You know, it was just one of those things. That's why this week's so important. But once Damien gets a 14-point lead, he changes his mindset for me. His mindset's always attack, but then he goes into overdrive and go, you know what, we've got him
1: yeah, on their heels. Let's finish him off. Yeah.
0: Let's go again. Let's not kickball down there when you get a 14-point lead. Let's ram it home. And that, to me, is what I love about what they did, is they just literally blew them off the park and didn't stop until the game was actually won. It was won at halftime. Then they didn't need to play, like I said.
2: Certainly, the ball skills on display were superb from both the forwards and the backs. They combined very, very nicely. But once again, the platform was set by that dominant forward pack.
1: Yeah, it's a funny one, right? Everyone was saying the conditions would probably suit the Crusaders because this is how they play finals footy, not under the roof, and they could slow it all down, but the Chiefs had other ideas and they turned it on. One thing that did confuse me a little bit, the Quintupaya injury, I would have got him off within seconds of him limping around. I think he played another 4 or 5 minutes. They made a substitution for someone else in the meantime. It looked like he was in a shocking way, and he's been the best player in Super Rugby this year. I know it's going to end up that he's fine, but I was just like, jeepers, I wouldn't be messing around with that, because the chance of making that injury a whole lot worse was quite high. I thought Leroy Carter was really good off the bench, and I did question a little bit the Crusaders. I guess I get that they were playing for field territory light, but still kicking the ball away in the 70th minute, not contestable kicks, like, there's a way to chase the game, and I get that you have to be in the right area to score points, but they weren't really getting in the right area anyway. It seemed all a bit aimless to me.
0: What about after half time? Will they get 30 metres out and they do a bomb? You know, like, so, what are you doing? Like, yeah. That's just, you're relying on luck, you know, good fortune versus good creativity. I mean, I'm with you, Sully. Like, you know, recognise, I mean, to me, it was at no point should they have passed the ball. You kick the ball. You just pass it the whole time. You just keep playing, and you live with the fact that, okay, we're going to make some mistakes and errors, and we might do it some in our own half, but we haven't got time to not try and be scoring at every possible moment. That did surprise me as well.
2: Very nice by Surly there, recognising that pointless kicking is a pressure point that Jeff really, really has a thing for. And just, he just pushed that button and then got Jeff going again, which is great. In terms of the halfbacks, pity, Cortez Ratima, he played the whole game.
1: Ended up on the wing, didn't he?
2: Yeah.
0: Yeah, they'd run out of players.
1: How good was O'Shea in second five? They tried to send up for a crash ball. He decided to try play out the back. Luckily, they had a penalty advantage, but I was like, settle down.
3: If any forward they're wanting to be in the back line, they'll be, yeah, this is what these boys do. I might as well have a crack myself.
2: Are you impressed with Cortez?
3: Yeah, he's been, I guess, the halves in both teams, with the Canes and also the Chiefs, have been outstanding in terms of getting there, getting rid of the ball when there's opportunities, having a snipe. But just the organisation when, if DMX decided to have a crack, how they fall into their shape, and he's, been pretty impressive, and definitely on the weekend. I just thought that the Crusaders had no answers. That's why the kicking was aimless. You know, they threw the kitchen sink at the Chiefs, and when they weren't getting

0: playing in those conditions, played exactly how they would, whether it was dry or wet.
1: Let's move on to the second semi-final. It was down here in Wellington at Thierry Henry. Fairly tight, bit of a tussle in that first half, and then the Hurricanes just put the foot down in that second half and just pulled away, and in the end were just way too good, Pity.
0: I think at the start they were just trying to get a feel of it, and then they probably got a rocket up the arse and say, well, let's stick to what we've known. Let's play the style of footy that we've been playing. Let's try and punch up the middle. If there's nothing there, let's try and play backdoor, shift it to the edges where there's opportunities. Although defensively on those edges, they weren't too bad. But in terms of the style of footy that they've been playing, you know, you look at the guys like Xavier Niumea up the middle. You know, he fights hard in the contact to stay on his feet, try and get an extra meter. You've got Dupes in there doing the exact same thing, solid over the ball on defense as well. So, you know, I guess in that first half they were sort of getting a feel of what the Blues were going to bring, and they got a feel of it and decided to play the style of footy that we've known them to play.
1: Jeff, the Hurricanes, I guess if you look at the Hurricanes and the Chiefs, they probably have the two deepest squads in the competition, and they've been the least affected by injuries up to this date. But the way that they just tore the Blues apart in that second half certainly bodes well for the final.
2: Does it? Ooh. When you look at what the Blues ended up losing through the course of the game injury-wise, they ended up, that group that was out there to finish the game, you know, I think, you know, in some ways, I think if there's, that would be only cause of concern is the Hurricanes didn't look like the Hurricanes in the first 40 minutes. They didn't look as though they, you know, you've got to think Caleb Clark goes off, AJ Lamb goes off, they lose Finn Christie, who was actually having a pretty good first half. And then I can tell you that Taufa Funaki actually dislocated his shoulder and they put it back in 10 minutes or 15 minutes into the second half, and he had to play because they had no players. Look, I heard afterwards that Anton Segner took a bang on his knee and he was struggling out there for quite a bit of it. So I think there's some aspects of it where it ended up being really dominant on the scoreboard, but I think I'd be concerned about the first 40 minutes. Because they're playing a different beast this weekend. You wouldn't want to play like that against the Chiefs in the first 40 minutes. You'll probably concede, you know, a few more points. So, you know, this wasn't a bad Blues team. It had a tough finish to the year. And then they lost some pretty pivotal guys, I think, through the course of that, you know, HIAs for, I think three of them they lost for HIAs. You know, it made it very, very tough on them. And I think they needed to finish the game strongly because, you know, like I think they would have had some concerns at halftime that they hadn't really been able to get their game going. But whether or not that's just a great experience for them to go through and know that you've got to be on early, maybe they've learned that now. So they were the benefit, though. They could, 25, 30 to go. They got some players off. They look pretty fresh. I think they've done a great job managing their squad over the last 3 months, because it's been 3 months of continuous football because they had their two buys early. They've done a really good job. They, you know, they've got some selection decisions to make, like I say, in the outside backs, but man, they're coming into this game, I think, in better shape physically than the Chiefs.
1: Surely, if you look back at that semi-final, do you think the final score flattered the Hurricanes slightly due to the fact that, as Jeff said, the Blues did lose key players throughout that semi-final?
3: Yeah, they did. I feel like the first half, as it's been mentioned, the Canes just didn't really get their game on. They weren't really allowed to, but at the same time, a fair bit of it was their own fault. Like in the second half, once they started to dominate the middle, they looked a whole lot better. I feel like as well, we've seen that first half from the Canes before. When they played the Chiefs earlier in the year and lost in Waikato, they were so far off their game. They tried to play a different style of footy. They weren't allowed to dominate the middle and then spread the ball to edges. So it's something to look at this week, because that was a big game when they did that. And this weekend was a big game with a lot of pressure too. And really good teams don't change the way they play. And I feel like that Chiefs game is a good sample as to what we could potentially see this week, because, yeah, they were a different team that night. They didn't play that Hurricane style of footy that they've played.

0: it all year, and we saw glimpses of that in the first half too. But yeah, I love their squad, their team. It's so balanced. The Asafo Amoa running amok, that forward pack is impressive, and they can move the ball to space really well. Yeah, I guess it's just whether the Chiefs allow them to do that, because we've seen when teams don't allow them to do it, they can kind of question themselves a little bit.
1: Right. There was a moment in that match, the Cam Roygaard incident, and I think you all know the point of the match that I'm talking about. Was that in the spirit of the game, or was that just play on?
0: What's the spirit of the game?
1: Yeah, that's totally up to you, Surly.
0: It's professional sport. Is there a spirit of the game?
1: Jeff?
2: Yeah, there is a spirit of the game, absolutely. I'm uncomfortable about it. I'm uncomfortable about it for a couple of reasons, particularly when it's clear and obvious that the Blues players were coming to check on his well-being. A couple in particular have gone up, and you know, I think it's definitely a situation where he's taken advantage of a situation that's played out in front of him. Clearly, he stayed down longer than he needed to stay down. And it looked as though he could have been injured because it was a bad collision. In some ways, Beauden Barrett's lucky that he did go quickly, because if it had gone to a TMO, which it probably should have, he probably should have got a yellow card. It's a pretty dangerous play. So, you know, look, if I'm on one side of the fence, if I'm a Blues supporter, I'm pissed off as hell. Let's be honest, you know. But by the same token, you go, well, sometimes there's some gamesmanship in sport, and he's taken advantage of the opportunity. The fact that led to a try just moments later certainly rubs salt in any wound, and in the context of the game, and then

0: but he made the call at the time. This is where sometimes that whole intent of speeding the game up, you can make an error in judgment, and I think they made an error in judgment then. That shouldn't have been allowed to play on.
1: Pity, your thoughts on that?
2: But what Goldie just said just at the end there, like, I reckon that should have been pulled back. I mean, obviously everyone's concerned about player safety. You're

0: I'll put the TMO in this situation as well. Whether or not this should have been revisited. Like, you know, they then put that again regardless. Even if they scored, well, we need to go back and have, it's an active foul play, which, you know, and I just don't know. Well, where was Cam's landing point? What did he land on? Was he on his shoulder, on his side?
1: I think side,
0: on his side. So, yeah. You know, whether that would have been enough of a mitigating factor. But, you know, look, it's in the scorebook now, right? So what are you going to do?
2: Let me frame it another way then, and we'll go to you first, Surly, seeing as you were going, what spirit of the game? If Cam Roygaard does that in a World Cup final against the Springboks, are you okay with it then?
1: I'm okay with Roygaard doing it in the first place. I agree that it the game should have stopped, right? But that's not a Roygaard decision. And I feel like we see it in a lot of sport now, rugby league as well, where players stay down. But I just don't think if you stay down, you should be allowed to quick tap it. But the fact that he was and it got let go means that it's play on to me.
2: Jeff?
0: I don't think you're going to, as a result of this, I don't think you're going to see it again.
1: Yeah, but you won't see it again.
0: Well, now
1: yeah.
0: You won't see it again because now players are going to go, well, I'm not going to go and check on them because I can't trust that the game's going to be stopped.
1: But also the ref won't allow himself to be surprised. He was just surprised, right? And then I think it all happened quicker than he realised and he was like, smokes, we're playing again.
0: Look, I hear what you're saying, Paulie. Probably in that circumstance, I'm all good with it.
1: if it's us, and we win.
0: I'm seeing this, and we're holding up a trophy to all our good friends in South Africa. Sorry about that.
3: Instead of saying South Africa, could you say England? If it was England, yes, play on.
1: I could see the English, South Africans, French, all of them doing something similar. So why not?
0: Yeah,
4: Andrew.
2: Righty-ho. Okay. Well, I'm glad we cleared that up.
0: did we clear it up?
2: Well,
1: not really.
0: Because you can't clear that one up.
1: You can put that in Paulie's category of questions that he asks.
0: Yeah. The unanswerable questions.
2: Righty-ho. Let's get off that game between Iran and New Zealand.
1: Are you watching a certain other sport, are you?
2: No, it hasn't started yet. I just said the

0: So, you know, I think the pressure of a final, does that change much in regards to the style of football? I don't think so. I think both of these teams are going to go and going to want to play. And the 60 and a half, I think there's some overs there. I think, you know, like, I think they can. I'm predicting a high scoring game. I really am.
1: You've seen the weather?
0: The weather forecast is good. I think the weather forecast is good this weekend. But I mean, what are we? It's early in the week. I get that. You know, what can you see? Sun and more sun?
1: I'm seeing rain becoming persistent in the evening with strong nor'westerlies.
0: Righto. So like the last time they won a final there. Miserable. Okay. So see,
1: are sunny. So
0: yeah, so I'd heard that it's, you know, so I wouldn't be thinking about any having a bet around that until you get closer to the time. But I'm leaning towards the Hurricanes. I think they've managed them. They've played well. You know, I've got to pick a horse, right? I'm not going to sit on the fence in it. So if I'm using what I believe in, I mean, I some of my picks, I didn't see what happened to the Crusaders happening. I did not in any way, shape or form imagine that was the way that was going to play out. So this is why I think it's a tough one to call, but I'm leaning towards the Hurricanes.
2: Just on that 60 and a half game total, I can tell you the last four times these two teams have met,

0: we've seen recently. Surely, if you look at this game, the Chiefs did win the regular season matchup up in Hamilton, and they did it very good defensively, the Chiefs, but they've been the bridesmaids for the last three Super Rugby finals. Is that something that hangs over the team?
1: I'm sure if they had scraped past

0: have the game style and the personnel to be able to throw the Canes off their game for long enough periods to be able to control the style of this game. And we've seen in small glimpses throughout the year that when the Canes aren't able to play their style of footy, they can look a little bit confused. And I feel like that's where the Chiefs will capitalize. So that's what I'm kind of banking on. Similar performance to what we saw in Hamilton that time, where for large patches, the Canes were the better side in that game. I think it was a Wallace Atiti miracle play at the end to win them the game. But it was a tight tussle and it wasn't your textbook Hurricanes with razzle dazzle style of play. I feel like if there's rain in the air as well, that will suit the Chiefs a little bit more too. So I like that Chiefs forward pack. I think they're going to go to work. And with D-Mac at 10, I'm always a big believer in backing the best 10. And I know Roy Gard and Love are a heck of a combo, Jordy Barrett too, but I'm riding with Chiefs money and I'm trying to convince myself that it's the way to go.
1: I was just about to say, you're convincing yourself. I like it. I was just about to say, it's just, how do I convince myself they're going to win?
0: I'm a Warriors fan. I've been doing it.
1: And so you should. Exactly.
2: They are two very, very evenly matched teams. And the fact the Hurricanes are the favourites because of the home ground advantage. You take put these two teams on a neutral field. I think the bookies open them up. $1.90 the pair. They'll be very, very hard to split. But if you have a look at the way that the Hurricanes have come into this final, are you confident about them being able to get the job done in the end, Pity?
3: Yeah, but it'll be whether they can do the hard work up front, you know, getting that, winning that tussle. It's not going to be easy because we've seen what the Chiefs are capable of. Their pack is very, very strong as well. So it's pretty much go to the playground and try and bully each other and see who gets the advantage there. I think if they can do the job up front, then I have a feeling that they'll be able to execute what they want and play the style of footy that they want. Although the conditions are probably going to be a huge factor in this, and it might change. We just hope that they don't change too much because we've seen what happens in the past if you change and try and change the style of footy that you're not used to. You fall into the trap of not being the team that you played consistently throughout the year in terms of punching up the middle and then moving out to the edges. So I guess a huge part of it will be around the weather conditions and if they stick to the game plan.
2: Surly, what's the update on Wallace Atiti? Is he available for selection?
0: I think Jeff had some info there that sounded like he could well be.
1: No, I know. I know he's feeling good. I don't think he'll play. I just don't see in any world that, one,

0: available for the All Black tests coming up, but making sure that he has got, I know he'll want to play, and that's, I just hope that, you know, because he'll want to get out there and compete, and he may feel as though he can, but I just hope he looks after himself. I'm interested in quickly, Perry, though, when you say do the job up front, what given these two forward packs, what is that? What's the job that's going to be the difference maker? Because both scrums are good, both lineouts are good. You know, what's the difference maker if you're talking about that job to win the momentum up front?
1: Well, both teams have been lucky enough to get front foot ball every time, so their packs have been solid enough to create that opportunity for their backs to actually shift the ball. Up front is going pretty much straight up the middle, trying to get that upper hand in terms of being the bully on the field, doing the hard yards, what we've seen with the Crusaders in the past, in terms of getting the team over the advantage, like cleaning, recycling the ball, shifting it to the next pair of boys that are going to do the exact same thing. And then you bank on boys actually from the opposition biting in, trying to be an extra tackler when you don't need to be, because in the past we've been able to make that one-on-one tackle. Now we have to get two guys to make the two-on-one tackle, and then you start pulling in players. So things like that, if they can, who out of the two teams, because we know how strong both packs are, like you said, set piece wise, scrum men line out, they're both dominant. In terms of their carrying ability, both dominant in that area. So it's going to be that's probably where I think the game's going to be won in those areas there.
0: Carry clean, eh?
2: Yeah, whoever can slow the ball down defensively the most is going to have, and that's the Chiefs' recipe to this one, right? Because that's when the Canes at times have looked a little bit lost, is when they can't generate that ruck speed.
0: Yeah, I'm interested to see how they approach some of that work that the Hurricanes forwards are doing so well. You know, that ability to, their late transfers and running lines are so good, being able to punch in behind the advantage line. You know, they're making those tip passes right on the line and right off the shoulder, and that's really hard to win collisions if you're a defence. Easy when it's square, right? But when someone's running a hole right next to another collision, it's hard to commit yourself to put a shot on. So they're getting beyond the advantage line a lot more than anybody else in this competition has all season. So that's where to me the Chiefs' challenge is that you need to be able to counter the offload continuity ability of the Hurricanes, because once they start their continuity, they've got the best ability to keep it going I've seen in rugby for a long, long time. It's a snowball effect. Once they get it going, they keep it going. They don't often get stopped again. It's sort of like it's, you know, bang, bang, bang, and they just keep hitting you with punches, you know. The other side of it, I would say, is that the Chiefs, and to support you, Surly, is when you can get McKenzie playing a little bit off the cuff and playing his switch of direction, him and Coombs Fabling and Hutch.

0: got D-Mac up against Love. You've got Roygaard up against Ratima.
1: Tupia Barrett.
0: Tupo Va'i up against what, Warner Dearns. They've both been scoring, those two have been scoring tries.
2: Two hookers, man.
0: Yeah.
2: Hookers in New Zealand rugby at the moment.
0: Right. Question for all of you. What individual matchup are you most looking forward to this Saturday night? Surly?
2: I mentioned the hookers because it's not often a first five mentions that, but I love watching both of these guys play. I will go with Quinn against Geordie, though. I have loved watching Quinn play this year. I think ever since getting that extended role in the All Blacks at the back end of last year, his game has kicked on to another level, and I think he's an important leader for this team, an important gauge of their energy too. He can come up with big plays, and I think he lifts the level of his teammates around him. And then you got Geordie, who is just a world-class footballer, right? And if Quinn wasn't there, he was probably the best 12 in the competition. So, yeah, those two are going to go at it. I feel like they're going to be the All Blacks midfield pairing, but this week they get to have a crack at each other. And I think both are competitors that will love the opportunity to go head-to-head.
0: Jeff, which one are you looking most forward to?
1: I'll go right out of my wheelhouse. I'm going to talk about the hookers. Oh, man, they're just so good and in different ways. But Tokiaho has – I think Tokiaho was almost more like Amua 5 or 6, 7 years ago, and now he's become just a wrecking ball in more tighter stuff, Tokiaho is. And I think his consistency of his set-piece work is so good. But Amua has got an X factor that just suits the way the Hurricanes play. And so, you know, I think – they're both going to have moments where they're going to do something special, but in different ways. So, and I agree. I feel for Cody Taylor in this scenario that he's had to play some massive minutes with the injury to Bell down in Christchurch, and he's had to you know, and some more senior legs, a couple of younger guys, and the confidence that Asaf was playing with and Samisoni is. It's, you know, we've got some great hooker options in this country right now, and these two guys, I think they're just going to go at it. It's going to be cool. Imagine these two steaming at each other, you know, just setting up, and it's pretty cool.
2: I think I saw Asafo was 100% right at line-out time on the weekend too. So, like, his the areas of his game that he's needed to work on are really clicking for him at the moment. He's becoming, like, the full product, which is scary.
1: I think what's most impressive about that for me is that when Tupou Vaiai plays it, their lineup operates brilliantly well. And obviously Warner's done a great job, right, of coming into the Hurricanes and the coaching staffs, and everyone's on point, and the IQ. And another full season of Josh Lord, probably our first full season of Josh Lord. And so all of a sudden the lineup options that the Chiefs have had when he's out there, and particularly this will be the, you know, if there's one game all of a sudden you go, what, I can put my hand up as Josh Lord and go, I'm a menace defensively at line-out time. You know, I'm forcing the opposition to change what they want to do. And so some of those subtleties that the Hurricanes have been able to do off their line-out, and there's been lots of them, man, they'll be, I mean, it's just another matchup. I mean, it's just, there's parts of this game. The one thing I'm glad, I don't think this will be won or lost at scrum time, and we're all better for it.
0: Pity, the matchup you really want to see?
3: Jacobson and Dupes. I think if those two can actually slow down the momentum on either side of the ball, that's going to be huge. But just in terms of their game awareness, their IQ and stuff like that, this is probably one that, especially for Dupes, I think if Dupes can actually outplay Jacobson, then, you know, he's trying to put his foot forward for a higher honours. So if he can do that, I think he should have an opportunity to be selected later on. But I mean, in terms of the game, I'm looking forward to this matchup, this one-on-one, because both of them are totally different in terms of the way that they play, but the importance in terms of their job in the thick of it is going to be massive. Especially like we talked about, trying to win that battle and get over the advantage line, allow front football. If either of those two get on the ball and slow it right down,

0: And there's no opportunity for anyone to attack, which is going to be a key part of the game, to be able to, like Sully said, be able to slow, if you can slow it down at the ruck, it's going to make things a little bit easier for the defense to be able to put pressure more on the attack.
1: If we look back at the history of these two franchises, I already mentioned that the Chiefs have been the bridesmaid the last three seasons, but they did go back to back. Was it 2012, 2013? I think it was. The Canes have only won one Super Rugby title. That was 10 years ago, back in 2016. Fun fact, Matt Proctor started at centre for the Hurricanes that day. All things going well, his brother Billy will be starting at centre for the Hurricanes this Saturday night. I don't know.
2: Where would this team, this Hurricanes team, rank as if it wins the title?
1: Ooh.
3: Highly.
1: Yeah.
4: Yeah.
1: Jeff Sprinter. What?
4: You're printing out the results.
1: Yeah.
3: Yeah, he's got the script for the final there. Sky sent it through to him.
2: Yeah, they go, what are you talking about?
1: What's going to happen?
2: Happy with what I'm saying.
1: Right. What do we do there? Winning team of margin now. Jeff?
2: 1-12, Hurricanes.
1: Is that what the printer said?
2: Yep. It's in the book.
3: I'm going to ignore the printer. I'm going to go Chiefs 1-12 at 370. Value.
1: Hoodie?
0: 1-12. Canes.
1: Canes. Yep, I'll go Canes 1-12. A try scorer in the game, Jeff?
2: You'd be remiss not to go. I'm going to go Aumua.
1: Safo Aumua. Right. Surly?
3: I'll go as opposite.
1: Toki Aho.
3: Yep.
1: Goody.
0: I'm going to go you a double here.
1: Oh, boy.
0: Morbs and Kyron. Taumofilau.
3: Couple of wingers.
1: He's got the first two tries. Did he score the first two for the Chiefs in the semifinal?
3: Yeah. Kyron? How good's he been over the last month after a weird start to the season, right? Like, is there a guy that's kind of popped his head up? Maybe for that South Africa tour.
2: I don't think he's eligible.
3: Isn't it this year?
2: But I think it's end of year.
3: Oh.
2: Yeah. I don't think it's the South Africa. I think he can only make the end of year tour.
3: Okay, edit that out, Paulie. Cheers, mate.
2: But no, I agree with you. Agree with your point. Getting better all the time.
1: Yeah, he's found a spot there on the wing for the Chiefs. He really has over the last few weeks come through. Try scorer, I'm going to go with, I'll stick with Roygaard, Cam Roygaard to score a try.
0: Is that after an incident in Tampa?
1: Oh, wow. Well,
0: just checking.
3: Yeah, and will it be within the spirit of the game, Paulie? Or
2: do you get extra odds for that?
3: Yeah, will there be a spirit of the game try thing?
1: I'll tell you what, if he does score a try, I'll be drinking a few spirits and give me the tip. Your best bet for our little bundle. So you can have anything you like, Jeff.
2: I see the line, total points has dropped to 59.5 because we gave a weather report. Yeah. So I'm still going to go overs on that. There you go.
1: Over 59.5.
2: Yep. I think we're going to get a shootout, baby.
1: Nice. Shirley?
3: I'm having a look at some alternative lines here, but then I'm saying don't be a coward. So I still think Chiefs head-to-head at 250 is the best bet on offer.
1: Chiefs, $2.50, over 59.5. Pity?
0: Ooh. I'll go Chiefs to lead at halftime, Canes to win.
1: Ooh, hey, you're stealing that off Steve Devine.
3: What?
1: That's his bet. He loves that bet.
3: Oh.
1: Someone to let, yeah, I like it.
3: Somehow I don't think Paddy's been keeping up with Steve Devine's bets.
1: He's been sitting here as Steve has been calling them out.
3: His reaction leads me to believe he's never heard that bet in his life.
2: Is this the multi-up, though?

0: on hurricanes.
1: So you can't, we can't multi that up.
2: We're going to have to do two different ones. You do separate ones.
1: You do work for the TAB. You know how these works things work, right? It's actually got to be possible. or is that not a thing? I'm going to check my answers. That's not possible, but you can put the bet on anyway.
2: Yeah, this is brilliant. I'll just go for a simple try score bet. Josh Morby's been scoring that. No, I don't know where. How they're going to line up at the back there. No, I'll leave that one out.
0: Oh, so it's not a simple try scorer bet then. What are you doing?
2: I'll stick with Cam. I'll stick with Cam.
1: After all that.
3: I'll change mine.
2: What are you doing?
3: I'm going to go Kenny to score.
2: Kenny Naholo. Do you reckon he'll start? Does Kenny come on and start? And if so, does he move on to the wing, pushing Morby to fullback, or does he take Fehi's place on the way?

0: their back three with Harkin but I'll be seeing how Fihi's going. That would be the one for me, and see how he's going, and maybe at half time if things haven't gone his way and you need something a little bit different, bring Naholo on. But I would probably keep it the same as well.
1: Naholo off the bench?
2: Yeah, 100%. I think it's just it changes the dynamic of everything. Obviously, he's a lot more powerful in terms of his carries, and you know that obviously have to put a few more defenders on him. I think that if they need to change things up, they'll definitely bring him off the bench because he's been pretty good with his impact.
1: Awesome. I think that's it for this week in terms of the podcast. We'll be back again next week when we look back at the Super Rugby final and we look at the All Blacks' first squad of the year.
3: Can we predict a bolter before we do that?
1: Yeah. Let's do it. Throw us one.
4: Anton Segner. I don't know if he's a bolter anymore, but he's going
0: to
4: make it.
0: I think it'd have to be based on the competition. I think in that position, I reckon. I'm with you, no doubt about it. But I would like to. I'd like to see him in there. I asked that question when I hadn't even thought about it. To be fair, I have done it poorly. To be honest, because I'm not sure we're going to see too many bolters. I would like to see. And this is a tough one, but I'd like to see Morby find a way to get in.
1: Yeah. He was mine, Morby.
4: No, he wasn't, Paulie.
1: Go back to the beginning.
0: Sure. Actually, okay. I've got another one, I'll tell you. Cole Preston. There you go.
4: Over Hotham?
0: Yes. Just the possibility there. If there's another bolter, I thought. I do like the way he plays, Preston. I really do, you know.
1: How many halfbacks are going to be selected?
0: Probably only three, but.
1: Right. So Roygaard's one of them.
0: Rathima, I think, has done enough in the last couple of weeks just to get my vote of confidence. I'm not sure. What do you think, Pity?
2: No, definitely.
0: Yeah.
1: So the third one is a battle between the two Crusader halfbacks or?
0: Yeah. Yep. And I tell you what, Finlay Christie, you can't actually go wrong with Finn, but whether or not they just want to go in a new direction, I'm not sure.
4: That shift to the bench, I think, might have hurt him a bit because I thought he was good on the weekend too prior to injury, but that whole bench dynamic was a bit strange.
0: It's crazy, bro.
1: Okay. That's it for another week. On the pick and go, thanks to Pity Weepu for turning up and being here.
5: That's right.
4: I was going to get that one.
5: You're still mucking around acting like you're replying to emails. Oh, we're still getting emails, by the way.
0: I'll plug my printer back in. I'll go find out what's going on.
1: Next printer, exactly. Thanks to Jeff Wilson for joining us again. Thanks to Ben Searle of Turley Talk Sport. We'll be back again next week with another edition of The Pick and Go.
6: Cleary, dummies inside, goes outside. Kick from Luai. Goes to Luai. This time he gets it away. They've got the extra number. Stephen Crichton crashes over. Grant's at dummy half. He throws long to Dearden, who goes out the back now. Here's Munster Fuller running. Oh, Shibasaki got out of one, and Coates gets the try. Grant comes to the right. Dearden dummies and goes through.
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6: 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My name, Jimmy Smith, alongside Tim Manor and Chad Townsend in commentary. That's right, it's a Vegas reunion, but

0: Isaiah Yeo, the New South Wales keeper, we talked about it. 66-12. That is the cumulative score in favour of Queensland over the last three State of Origin games. Let that sink in a little bit. 66 points to 12. Here's Isaiah Yeo talking about New South Wales starts.
1: It certainly is on us as players. We're the ones out there. So it's been sort of spoken about over the last two series now. It's sort of we've shot ourselves in the foot in different ways. So you certainly need to discuss it and learn your lessons from it. But ultimately, you don't want to make too much of a thing about it because you don't want us to tighten up as a group. So I guess that just means there's got to be individual accountability on getting your job right. Because you look at all through rugby league, you go to NRL level, State of Origin, international, you need to get your start right. You don't want to be putting yourself on the back foot and chasing field position early like we have, particularly in that first game. So, yeah, we understand we need to be better. But, yeah, no, I certainly want us to play with the freedom as well and not be tightened by it.
0: There you go. I see you nodding knowingly, Chad Townsend.
2: Yeah, that to me, I love the words where you still want to play with freedom as well. So it's like you don't want to tighten up, as Isaiah Yed said. Sorry, it's easy to just hold the ball, go one out and get to your kick and not make an error.
0: Yep.
2: But New South Wales still need to move the ball to space, still need to get their ball to the edges to their strike weapons. But also, I loved where he said individual accountability as well. That means when you're out there and it's your turn to carry the ball, you need to do your job, carry hard, get down, play the ball, execute the kicking game in the early stages of the game.
0: Bit of Melbourne royalties just rocked into the house. Josh Giddey, superstar for the Chicago Bulls, is of course a Blues supporter. He's down there on the ground now. He's got the Blues jersey on. God love you.
2: 50 mil
0: Josh
2: contract?
0: Giddey. No, 140 mil 140 Australian.
2: Mil?
0: So 100 million, $25 million USD per annum for 4 years. Josh Giddey with the Chicago Bulls. 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
0: 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And Zach Lomax gets us underway.
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0: Welcome back, MCG. It's Origin Live. It's all thanks to Liquorland. We'll bring the epic value and the legendary drinks. Choose to drink wise. This is the pre-game show for Before You Dig. Tim Manat, Chad Townsend, our special guest. Your chance to be a part of the program via the text line 0457 736 736. Unlike old mate from Townsville, I'm Maroon and Cowboys through and through. Also, neutral call. Had to check it wasn't Blues Radio for a minute. Yeah, Canara Cowboy. That is sometimes hard to work out at different stages. But we're doing it. I'll tell you who we did have, your former teammate, Justin Horro, yep, from the Parramatta Eels. He was part of the call, and he was able to stay very neutral, God love him.
15: Yeah, he's so good. He's very neutral in general.
0: Absolutely.
15: Speaking of, we spoke before about the great Shane Webke on our right. The way this arena is set up, it's like glass walls all the way through, so you can see all the other teams. You've got 2GB and Triple M, and yeah, the great Shane Webke's on the right of us, and yeah, just some. What about the origins that he played?
2: Yeah, absolutely. We spoke about the kickoff carries before, and you said it, Tim Manor, that you actually enjoyed taking carries off the kickoff. I cringe or every time I hear that, I'm like, I don't know how you guys did it, but Shane Webke, he was one of the best, and he did it in the brutal arena of State of Origin. Absolutely one of the great Maroons there, Jim.
0: Okay, Brett must be in the house. This is massive, guys. The MCG is looking magnificent. I'm an AFL and league fan, but let's rock this joint and show the AFL right up. You, says Brett. Good on you, Brett. You were down on the ground, and
2: yeah.
0: So all right, the ground was looking great. What's it like looking back towards the Coliseum?
2: It looks phenomenal on the ground. The field looks great. It looks fast. There's not a hint of dew on there at all. It looks like a really dry track. And then the view from the commentary box where we are right now, boys. Timmy Manor said it before. It looks like a Coliseum. It looks absolutely phenomenal. The crowd is starting to build here as we see Josh Giddey and a couple of the Las Vegas Raiders down there promoting the game. But, yeah, it's slowly starting to build here, Jim.
0: Are they promoting the game or are we promoting the Raiders? I was always trying to work that out. Atonia Murphy and Jonah Laulu. We're going to come into the breakfast show on SEN up there in Sydney on Tuesday. Unfortunately, there was a late-minute cancellation, which we didn't get till about 4:30 in the morning, so we were a bit disappointed about that. We subsequently read across some newspaper reports that they decided to go to Taronga Zoo on Tuesday morning, so

0: phone's flat. He can't access the tickets. What a disaster.
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5: Welcome back, Origin Live. I tell you what, the pyrotechnics are going gangbusters here at the MCG. What a coliseum, what a stadium. I know I give it a little bit to the Victorians when it comes to how obsessive they are with, oh look, here we are at the G, but it is pretty special. Never been here on a Boxing Day, and now I'm getting very jealous about that. We're doing it all thanks to Liquorland Legendary. Choose to drink wise. Pre-game show for Before You Dig. Righto, let's get into the final word before the kickoff. We do that for Best Sheds. Australian sheds at the lowest prices. What's going to be the final instructions from Laurie Daly, Tim Manor?
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0: Fifita. They're trying to muscle him over the sideline. They do muscle him over the sideline.
1: That's great defence by the Queenslanders. Desperation at the back end of this first half. Only 1 minute remaining. It was almost like they were on the ropes there, Timmy Manor.
2: I was about to say the exact same thing, Chad. They looked like they were on the ropes. They looked like they were down a man so much. There was so much space on the try line. But a huge play on Hudson Young, taking him over the sideline. Queensland, they dodge a bullet and they'll survive. There's 45 seconds to go on the clock.
0: Harvey Norman replay there. Excellent defensive work. Robert Toya defensively tonight has been quite superb. He's got a great battle going with Tolutau Kola, but he's getting heavily involved in other defensive work. Queensland just working out their own end. Cobbo with another. He's been excellent again tonight, Selwyn Cobbo. Not an error around him. Now Luero, they'll go out. They want to have a shot here, Queensland. There's Ponga, stopping, starting, goes again. Cut down again. That was Moses that made the tackle. So here they come back to the centre of the field. Munster's still off the field. He's on the bench, but he's still off the field. That's the last tackle. There's only 4 seconds remaining. Kick option from Walker. Big floater. Comes out to Marky Mark. He'll take it. No problem. There's the siren. What's he going to do with it? He's just going to go over the sideline. And that'll be the end of the half. Just when we thought New South Wales had some dominance, this Queensland side that for the last 46 years have not gone away have done it again. Half time here at the MCG. 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And it's 12-8 New South Wales over Queensland. Katoni Staggs and Mark Nwongani Tawasi with the tries. Nathan Cleary, 2 from 2. Trent Loero, he scored the try in the 26th minute. Sam Walker, goal and then a penalty goal to give us our scoreline. 12-8 for Host Plus. That's a plus. Let's get ourselves to a break. When we come back, all the action of the second half, State of Origin series on the line at the MCG.
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0: composure. He's shown everyone, you know, he's more than capable to dominate this level. Give us an insight into how he's been in camp and obviously his performance over these first two games.
1: Yeah, I think this level of footy just brings out maturity in players as well, and it's probably what he needed for his development, and he's just taking it on board, and you've seen the last two games that he's produced, and he's been outstanding. So he'll only get better, and he'll keep flourishing in these stages.
0: Well done on a great win tonight. Good luck for game three, big boy.
1: Thanks, Chaddy.
0: Back to you, boys.
2: Thank you, Chad Townsend. A big thank you to you, Lindsay Collins, another one of the outstanding players tonight for Queensland. A try scorer, Big Tim. You love it.
3: Love it.
2: And the big boys get across and score a try. Oh, dear. We're here till 11 o'clock. Go on, send your text messages in if you want to. 0457 736 736. Full time, done and dusted at the MCG in front of a record 91,671. It's all bloody Queensland. 44-24 over New South Wales.
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1: Batted on quickly. Oh, they got that goodness. Wrong. Now Pong is down. Now Stags, they're still fighting. Kick inside. Picked up by Hammer. Hammerso gets a try. Fins up. Queensland.
2: Fine.
1: Hang on.
2: Elevated risk of injury. High contact. He's under a port and you're in the bin for 10 minutes.
1: 10 minutes in the bin. 10 minutes in the bin. Grand dummy. Oh, he went straight through. Offloaded now. This is ridiculous. Lindsay Collins strides away. And he strides away with game two of this Origin series.
0: Here they go, a metre out. They throw to the left-hand side. Ponga bats it on. Oh, Cobbo. Cobbo goes again. Got a third. Selwyn Cobbo take a bow.
3: I think he dropped it.
0: 1, 2, 3 tries for Queensland tonight. They go now to Murray. Barnett just strolls over. It's too much for Queensland. Relentless attack from New South Wales. But what does it mean? Countdown is on. Game is over. Series is alive. We've got a decider up at Suncorp. And it's going to be incredibly challenging for this New South Wales side to stop the Maroon juggernaut. They have prevailed in Melbourne after being down 12-8 at halftime. The final scoreline, Queensland 44, New South Wales 24.
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5: I'll be a tired wee boy tomorrow, I think, fellas.
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7: Yeah, probably fair enough too. Forecast looks good, actually, for Melbourne, which is handy.
5: Looks good.
7: As so much for the cricket. Bit of cloud around, but should be not too bad. Origin, yeah, well, look, it's going to be interesting to see what sort of first half we get.
5: Mm.
7: Yeah, because...
5: Well, the TAB can't split them.
7: Yeah?
5: $1.90, I think it is.
7: Oh, right. Okay. Interesting. I would have thought they would have had New South Wales as favourites like they usually do, but the first half last time in game one was so poor from New South Wales, and they were really, really played their get-out-of-jail-free card for sure when it came to the Ponga red card. But all the talk around Laurie Daly not being able to fire up his troops and his poor pre-game speeches and his inability to get the best out of, you know, these top-class players throughout the build-up could really dominate, and you might get a response from New South Wales tonight early.
5: $1.92 each, the line 1.5. So New South Wales, the line.

0: honest with you. Nah, it'd be interesting. You know, no doubt an important toss to win. I like to get Millsy's thoughts on the ground and the pitch, how it traditionally plays and the lunches.
1: Because he always says, "Oh, well, what are the conditions going to be, Lashes? Yeah. Is it going to be fine over here, or is it going to be overcast?" He's never just willing to just put a thought out there around cricket. He's always just got so much, yeah, so many variables that he needs to know about.
0: Yeah, he's a guy I struggle to like, but just looking at the forecast, yeah, light rain showers and the odd gentle breeze, plenty of cloud cover, so interesting.
1: Okay.
0: UK summer.
1: Yep, exactly right. Messi is just the best to kick a football ever. Joint all-time World Cup goal scorer now with Miroslav Klose, which is a pretty good achievement from the great man. And as I say, a couple of his goals today were absolutely first class. Matt says Messi's double paid $6 hat-trick was around 15 to 20. Would have been nice to have got on that.
0: Well, you think about it. Mbappe scored a double. Messi scored a double. Haaland scored a double.
1: Yeah.
0: There's a bit of money left on the table from us today.
1: There absolutely was, Lashes. 13 after 3. Millsy and Guy on Sport Nation. Lashes in for Millsy today. Thanks to Farmlands. Rural never calls winter a problem. It's just another season. Farmlands. Rural never rests.
2: 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Millsy and Guy.
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2: 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Thanks to SEN. Tune in for live FIFA World Cup commentary of England versus Croatia. Kick off 8 a.m. this morning, right here on Sport Nation. 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
7: The Agenda. Agenda one.
8: And Brendan, yes, you can knock off, mate. I'll just give you the ability to leave now. Go on, go home.
9: The overlord, eh? Guy Havelt, you can knock off. Boys, agenda one, though. Do you think a three-week break from Origin has once again affected the momentum of the series, or are you still fizzing for tonight's game and I'm just being a silly goose?
10: I'm still excited for tonight's game, but I don't think it's more about the round robin and the NRL than the Origin. The Origin product will always be good whenever it's played, whether it's standalone or it's on a Wednesday. But I don't think you can sit there and deny that the competition and the interest levels are at the same as what they are pre-Origin and post-Origin. I think storylines get lost in an Origin tsunami that it seems to be. Players coming in and out, lower quality sides being put out there, meaning lower quality games. I just think it loses real momentum, and I'm glad to see the reports coming out of Australia, to be quite honest, that the next broadcast deal, the broadcasts are pushing for standalone Origins. I think that's the only way forward. It's turning very much into a circus. I think this year's been, well, the last probably couple of years have been as bad as ever when it comes to halting momentum in club land, and I just think it's got to stop. This is a, as the broadcast deal will tell you, a multi-billion dollar competition, and it genuinely gets weakened for 10 weeks just so two states can play against each other in three games. I think it's laughable.
8: And I think it'll be bloody tough being an NRL coach and watching Origin or waking up from Origin and hoping that your players aren't injured. And if they are, then you've got to figure out, okay, well, we've got a couple of days to, if you've named them in the side or if you're planning on them playing, you've then got a couple of days to figure out, well, what do we do from here? Like, I think it absolutely needs its own standalone.

0: the other direction, but I would go Olympic gold at the top, probably a buzzer beater in the NBA Game 7.
1: Yeah.
0: I imagine going, like, winning the game like that.
1: Yeah, that's true.
2: Not even just the game, the series.
0: The series, the title. And then I'd probably go the goal in the World Cup, try in the rugby. And I'm a massive cricket guy and a golf guy. They're my two favourite sports, but I think that out of those situations, unless it was like a hole-in-one on 16th Sunday at the Masters to get you a two-shot lead or something, then yeah, that changes stuff. Things. But yeah, I think I'd go 100 metre easy.
2: Just imagine the celebrations, though, with those team sport ones. Like, you would just... they would be very good. Yeah, imagine that.
3: 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While the FIFA World Cup is on during weekdays, you can still catch your favourite shows on Sport Nation Extra. 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
14: Super Rugby final. The Hurricanes have sold out the tin, and this does go to show that there is a healthy, healthy fan base for that team, and for the Chiefs as well, for that matter. And it is the perfect final. If you look back on this season, if you look

0: impact and what a challenge going to Africa and a few games in New Zealand. I think he's the right man to do the job.
1: Brilliant. And actually, just lastly, who wins Origin tonight?
0: New South Wales, mate. New South Wales.
1: Dreams yeah. are free, eh?
0: I'm not sure how they got away with game one, but yeah. I was watching with a couple of Queenslanders and they were into us. So, yeah, okay. Make sure they are. I had the last word.
2: It's 1-0, so it's all good stuff. Hey, mate, a privilege to have you on. Thank you so much for giving up heaps of your time. I do appreciate it, mate. Go well.
0: No, cheers, boys. Good to chat.
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9: Time now to catch up with the head coach of the All Whites off the back of the 2-2 draw against Iran. A really good performance. Darren Baisley, thank you for giving up your time and joining us. What's your reflection on the result?
10: Yeah, we've done a big review today with the players and, you know, went through quite a few of the clips. And, you know, yeah, I mean, I'm super proud of the players. The performance was good. You know, I think we did produce probably our best performance, you know, for a long, long time here.

0: is, and you know, again, he's a real team player, and he wants to do well for the team, wants to do well individually, but you know, he puts the team first. And yeah, I haven't seen it cause any issues. And you know, whatever, if he gets something out of it, I think that's great for him. You know, it's awesome for him. But right now, he's said he's concentrating on this and the World Cup and making sure that he's putting in performances in training and in games.
1: Darren, people back home are pretty excited about this new Christchurch stadium. That's probably until we flick on the telly and we see SoFi Stadium and what it entails. So can you just take us in that atmosphere, that stadium, that whole, it just looked absolutely extraordinary.
0: Yeah, I mean, I've been in a lot of football stadiums, you know, in my life. This was undoubtedly the best stadium I've ever been in. You know, it's unbelievable. And pictures, photos, videos, and probably TV broadcasts don't really do it justice when you stand there and you see the magnitude of the stadium. Unbelievable, you know, how they've built that. It's, it's a great spectacle. And, you know, last night it was full house, 70,000. It was a great atmosphere, good pitch, you know, and a great game. I thought it was a real good game of football. You know, played in the right way, you know, attacking both ends, exciting, good goals.
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11: Kendra Coxedge joins us on the show. Elmo, morning to you. How are you getting on?
12: Kedge!
13: Hey, morning, guys. How's it going?
11: Yeah, we're good, thanks. Super Rugby, Opiki. Well, yeah, let's start with that. Izzy got quite a shock when you started breaking the Hurricanes all of a sudden. He made some assumptions that you'd just be on the Crusader bandwagon.
12: I just assume.
13: No, I'm from Taranaki. I'm Hurricanes through and through, but I also support the Crusaders. But mate, Hurricanes are playing some good footy. This final's going to be epic.
11: It is going to be an epic contest. It's the old battle of the dairy companies here. Waikato, the Chiefs taking on the Hurricanes. But hey, enough of that. So what about Matatu taking on the Manawa? Yeah. What scenes at the new stadium? How good for the game?
13: Yeah, it was awesome. I was lucky to be part of that. And just to get in and, you know, watch a game in front of a crowd like that. And I know there's a few nerves around. The Chiefs Manawa girls rocked up on Friday night to the stadium and they were pretty impressive with the stadium. And then they're like, whoa, there's going to be like 10,000 people here. It's pretty cool for the game. It just shows you if you get in behind your teams that you can get a decent crowd.
12: And the rugby too, Elmo, was fantastic. Some of the displays, the skills, some of the players. I spoke about Eleanor Plum King yesterday and just how impressed I was with her. What about the performances out there for you?
13: Yeah, overall the game, I thought it was just the spectacle of it. So have a you sell out, well, you get a decent crowd, you break a record, and then to have a display of footy like that was fast paced. The skill level, I think having a bit more pre-season and being together a bit longer has helped with the skill set of the players, and just the speed that Matatu were playing, and then just being able to execute what they were doing. And you know, someone like, you know, I thought, you know, Eleanor Plum King, yeah, hat trick tries. Grace Brooker was outstanding, I thought, and then having Paris Lokotui, her first rugby game, and she's a menace out there. So it's like it's exciting.
11: I want to talk and touch on Grace Brooker. I mean, Grace was just a kid, Kenj, when she first joined the Canterbury side. We know she's gone on to play in the women's AFL now, come back to captain the team. There's been such significant growth in who she is and how she goes about her work. But just how far, in your esteem, has she come as a rugby player and as a person?
13: Yeah, I'm real proud of Grace. Eh? Like, I think it was obviously a tough call for her, like when she didn't get selected for the Black Ferns to go over and play in the AFLW and do something different. And I think it's been the best thing for her. I spent a bit of time with Matatu, you know, the week before their first game, and just her, she's obviously captain of the side, her leadership, her growth, the way she's speaking to the group. Like, I almost sat there like a proud mum. She the way she's held the manner in that group, and she's grown as a person and as a player. You know, she's always been a great player, and when she's in an environment where she can thrive and people are getting around her, you can see what she can do. So, I mean, you know, is there an opportunity for her to get that black jersey back? Yeah, I'd never say no.
12: We're talking to Kendra Cox-Edge, former legendary halfback for the Black Ferns and all-around good sorts. Ken, just in terms of, like, women's rugby at the moment, we're coming off a pretty successful campaign with the Black Ferns. We've had the first round of Super Rugby Old Picky. You feel like things are trending in a good direction in terms of performance, the way that they're playing the game and some of the skills out there?
13: Yeah, I think the overall rugby that's getting played, and we saw it through the Black Ferns through pack four, and the way Whitney's kind of grabbed that. And, you know, I think the footy that's getting played and the physicality, like I'd probably say the physicality, but the way that it's done, I think is really a bonus at the moment. It's something that probably the people would say that Black Ferns haven't had. We play like expansive wide footy, but just having that physicality on defence and just starving team of the ball, I think, and we've seen that against that Canadian side. And then you can see bits that are starting to filter into Opiki in the round one, and it's probably heavily led from, you know, the likes of Whitney and the Black Ferns coaching group, who are starting to feed down skill set and requirements back into the hubs and into Super Opiki. And you're starting to see it kind of get played, and not necessarily you want everyone to play the same kind of footy. Like, obviously there's an option there to be able to do it, but in terms of the skill set that they're looking for at the top level, we've only played one round, and I'm keen to see how it goes for the rest of the competition.
11: Can we touch on the Power and the Blues? The Blues too good in the end, overpowering the Power. But I think there were some good signs in Pua colours as well. Your mob, shall I say? But with Hayden Triggs now coaching the team, did you see some sort of green shoots there in the Power?
13: Yeah, I think with the Powers, I've always said, like, we can't really underestimate them. Like, I know that Trigger's done a great job at recruiting the players there, and they had an outstanding preseason. I just, unfortunately, the Blues just came in and just clicked in that first half, and it just probably put foot on throat early, and it was tough for the Power to come back. But they, you know, the Blues played their good running, offloading footy, and you got someone like Liana Mikelutu, who was an absolute wrecking ball, with a Braxton Sorensen McGee finishing on the edge. It's kind of their standard footy. But there, I think there's some talent coming through as well. Some young ones in that Power group. Kokaku Oraki is a talented player in the midfield. Sam Taylor, who's obviously been in the Black Ferns environment, she's a vice captain of the group or co captain of the group. And you know, there's so much talent. Like, the overall, like the amount of debutants across the weekend, and you know, some of those babies were in my under-18s last year, and they're out there debuting for Opiki. So it's pretty cool. The talent that's coming through, it's there, and we just got to continue to nurture them.
12: Getting the urge, Kenj, getting the itch to get out there and run around. What keeps you busy during the day, Kenj?
13: Like, the only time I've had an itch was walking into that stadium. I just want to play on that stadium so bad. But maybe we need a Black Ferns Classic match or something, mate. Or go have a run around for a club team and try and get on there. Mate, full-time, just obviously into my role in the pathway space, just still trying to create the opportunity for our players. But that takes up most of my time. But just so much, I was thinking, you know, when you're retired, you're going to get more free time, but it tends to get taken up pretty quickly. I'm probably more busier now than what I was as a player.
12: Ken, just on that pathways, like I can imagine with some of the successes of our Wahine teams, you know, the Black Fern Sevens, and, you know, you got the Black Ferns that have done some amazing things. Is there a real appetite out there for young girls, Wahine, to jump into the game of rugby? What is the pathways like for you?
13: Yeah, we're getting there. It's slowly going out. And like I mean, I'm on it every day, but now it's just putting it out there so people can see it. We get a lot of feedback to say, oh, people don't know the women's rugby pathway, that, you know. But and for me, I'm like, what do you mean they don't? Because I'm in it every day. So we're just working hard to make sure we can crack that and make it real visible for parents and players. And in the future, there's some really cool opportunities for our under 21s age group. So watch this space with what's going to happen there. So it's starting to build out. And obviously our under 18s, we've got our top 50 players coming in July in a kind of a north-south kind of set up that play event. And in the future, we'd love to obviously create a New Zealand under 18s team down the track to be able to play the likes of Pacific Islands and Australia. So it's starting to build out. We've had the town here, and now we need to go away from that kind of camp set up and actually have some games.
11: Sounds amazing, Kenj. You're the best person for the job too. I know how passionate you are and just how hard you work for that increase in visibility, but we certainly got a little bit back for you guys and all the guys who are involved in women's rugby too, with 12,000 at One New Zealand Stadium. Hopefully many, many more big crowds to come. Thanks so much, bud, for joining us.
13: No worries. Thanks, guys.
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5: FIFA World Cup. Well, New Zealand got invested yesterday, didn't they? I've seen so many clips floating around of schools sitting in their halls and auditoriums and watching the game. And I know a number of the boys at my boys' school all just parked up for fifth period and got
6: amongst it. Yeah, like everyone watched it, eh?
5: Oh, it was
6: primary
5: awesome.
6: School, they all turned the TVs on at school. I was like, what?
5: That's some homework. Eli Just, look, he wouldn't have been a household name outside of football fans where he is now. First player ever for New Zealand to score a double in a World Cup match. New Zealand's streak, undefeated streak at World Cups continues, stretches back to 1982, as TJ alluded to yesterday.
6: I've seen that on the socials as well.
5: 44 years, wow. Undefeated at a World Cup. What a record. You obviously watched the game. What did you make of it? Gee, Chris Wood was magnificent at the top of the box, I thought.
6: Yeah, I thought, everyone was solely focused on Chris Wood, and I asked Daniel McCarty that question yesterday. What do we do to unlock Chris Wood and allow him shots on goal? I thought his play and his work at the top of the box and that combination with Eli Just was fantastic. That ability to catch the ball on the chest, tip it down onto your feet and just give a little cross pass to Eli Just was amazing. Like the class that he was able to produce and show is a reason why he's playing in the EPL, in fact. I thought, we asked for a more attacking intent, and we've seen that, I felt. I thought, what was the shots on target? I think we were relatively pretty good, 13 shots, 8 on target. Possession, we had 53%. Mm. But the risk that comes with that is you allow a lot of opportunities for the opposition. We allowed probably too many opportunities for Iran to give a crack and get back into the game. But, mate, honestly, all in all, I thought it was a fantastic game of football, a huge display. What a stadium. 70,000 screaming fans, Iranian fans, Kiwi fans, everyone. I just absolutely loved it, Sumo. Great way for the All Whites to start. But then another part of me, and Daniel McCarty and Ricardo spoke about this yesterday. Missed the opportunity to create history.
5: Well, yeah, I mean, it is, because you took the lead twice in the match.
6: Yeah.
5: And they will know that. I mean, I think they will be happy with 1 point, but tougher assignments to come as well, which doesn't help. But, in saying that, how much confidence do you think they will take from the fact they've put two goals in the net? They've had those moments. They looked pretty sharp on attack. Their link play was pretty good. I mean, some pundits are calling Eli Just's first goal the goal of the tournament so far. So they're being talked about. I thought an interesting scene. So I see, what's the old mate's name, the FIFA guy?
6: Infantino.
5: I see he rolled into the Iranian changing room afterward to thank them for the way they showed up.
6: Just to tell them, cheers for coming and getting your bus and get out of here.
5: Well, yeah, possibly. but he got
6: to shoot back to Mexico straight away.
5: He got to have his peace prize moment, didn't he?
6: Yeah,
5: I don't know. I mean, I suppose I could sense the reaction from the players afterward was the fact that they thought they too maybe had let one slip. And that's just, there wasn't a lot of emotion, was there? I mean, there was not that sort of joy splashed across the faces of the players. I mean, they again, they'll be happy to take a point out of that fixture. But when three were on the line and three were gettable, they probably will look back at that and think, eesh, that might be one that got away.
6: I think so, because you look at the next couple of games, Egypt, Belgium, two competitive nations that are going to be always hard. But for me, you build up for something for so long, you probably make it more than it is, and there's a little bit of

0: you know, it's a given, and the girls know that themselves. So it's, yeah, it's no use piling into them and trying to add even more pressure to them. It's just about, yeah, we've got a day off tomorrow. We've done 7 days in a row. After the last game, we trained straight away. So, yeah, we might shift a little bit this time. And we'd already planned to have a day off because we had 6 or 7 in a row. And, yeah, it's get back together on Thursday and regroup. And, yeah, it's just an opportunity to, I guess, set the record straight, in particular with our fielding when we go out against Ireland, that we have to start showing people that this is not us in the field.
1: Ben Sawyer, head coach of the White Ferns, joining us, and we're very grateful for it. So, look, Ben, when you're out there and you're watching from the sideline, and what are you seeing out there in terms of the comms within the team? Are you happy with the way the leaders are working around the group and what the conversations are? Are you happy with the on-field strategies that you've seen so far?
0: Yeah, I am, and this World Cup in particular, I'm actually allowed to go out twice in each inning. So yes, listening to the girls, but and hearing what the discussions are, but I guess, yeah, my one, it's not criticism, but my reflection is that, yeah, when under pressure, we're probably just not making some great choices at the moment with the ball, just around, you know, the ball we're trying to execute, and again, is that just pressure, and that's what we spoke about today. Our execution under pressure just has not been good enough in the last two games. I'll never ever question their effort. They're working really hard at training, but in the end, when it matters, we just haven't aimed up two games in a row now.
2: 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Kick off 8:15 Sunday night, thanks to our mates at ECN. 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Carter and McCaw, Bert and Ernie, Bourbon and Coke. 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Thanks to SEN. Tune in for live FIFA World Cup commentary of England versus Croatia. Kick off 8 a.m. this morning, right here on Sport Nation. 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
7: We're very delighted to have two very special guests in the studio.
8: Who you got?
7: They've been sitting here very patiently while we've been talking garbage. We have got Hannah Gravenal and Casey Crowley out of the Black Sticks women. Casey and Hannah, congratulations on the tournament so far. Of course, it's the Nations Cup and it's a winner-take-all event here. You guys have started beautifully. A win over Korea, a win over Chile. Tell us about the game last night, Casey. I'll start with you because you were playing of the match. They're a tough team to break down, aren't they?
9: Yeah, they are very good. We've had a couple good competition matches against them, last Nations Cup as well. They always put up a really big fight and they really took it to us in the first half probably. They've just got a couple solid players at the back that distribute really well. We managed to shut them down in the second half, which was really good, and then get a late goal in the fourth quarter from Josie, so that was really exciting. But yeah, it was a really good job from the team.
7: Josie Murray's debut goal for the Black Sticks as well, so a special moment for her, especially how important that goal was in the context. Hannah, you guys had to come from behind. They scored the first, so when I say it was a fight, you get behind in these games, then it's level, then you're trying to find the winner because you know how important wins are in these tournaments. How much pressure is on the team in those moments?
10: Yeah, I think we talk about that a little bit throughout the game that, you know, hockey is built on turnovers and it can be a high-scoring game nowadays because it's, you know, off the back of turnovers. And so, yeah, we spoke about it, I guess, early on in the game because we went down 1-0 quite early just to not worry about the scoreboard and keep playing and stick to our processes and trust that those goals would come. So, yeah, there was, you know, sometimes there's a few nerves with the scoreboard pressure and a home crowd because we want to, you know, entertain the home crowd. And I think we did that last night in the end, you know. I think, yeah, we leveled and then we went, did we go down again? I can't even remember.
9: 2-2.
7: Yeah, it was 2-2. They came back at you.
10: Yeah.
7: You went ahead, then they came back.
10: They came back at us. And then, yeah, so hopefully it was a good good game to watch out there.
7: It was. I can vouch for that. Israel's
8: in. Is he here? Yeah, I just feel like that kid that's always picked last. I just got to wait patiently for my opportunity to come. Hey, congratulations on last night and that performance. And the last couple of days as well with the first performance. But talk to us about what impressed you the most about that performance? You know, a bit of adversity thrown your way, having to come from behind. Like, who really stood up, Case, in those moments to give you that opportunity to get a result?
7: You can say yourself here, Case.
9: No. I honestly do think there was a lot of girls on the pitch. Grace and Jules had a really good game out there. I mean, the keepers are super important to us and, like, it's always a team effort, but the keepers at the end of the day are stopping the ball from going in that net. And there were some really crucial saves that they did. And then just a few of the girls throughout the pitch, like from the strikers all the way back to the defenders, I think everyone stepped up in moments that they needed to. And I think, like Grav said, we've put together a really strong game plan. And I think we've done a good job at sticking to that when the times get tough throughout there, because it's hard, yeah, like you said, when the score changes and there's so many turnovers and things like that. Like, hockey's a fast-paced game, but I think a lot of the girls stepped up in moments. Holly got a nice defense.

0: herself here, but your career might stretch for a little longer. Where do you want to take your game to? 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
1: That's a very good question. I think there's always room for development. I think for me, it's just becoming more consistent. I would love to have a strong impact each game, but

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7: Mornings with TJ and Chappie. We're about 45 minutes away from kickoff in the match between Iraq and Norway. As Chappie mentioned, the France win over Senegal has absolutely put a torch to social media. That Mbappe goal that you were talking about, that has just gone, sent the world crazy. It's just incredible. But the All Whites started their World Cup campaign in Los Angeles in front of a very Iranian-dominated crowd of 70,000 yesterday. Made a roaring start, twice going ahead before ending up with a 2-2 draw, given that both games in the pool ended in draw. So still very much in the hunt as they eye Egypt next Monday. Joining us now in Sport Nation Mornings, well, he played for the All Whites in 1982, coached them to South Africa in 2010. Ricky Herbert. Morning, Ricky.
8: Morning, TJ.
7: So where are you on this? We'll get to this straight to the chase. A great result, a missed opportunity. I mean, if you had been offered a 2-2 draw with Iran before the match, would you have taken it?
8: Yeah, look, I think it's a super result, really, Tony. I think it gives them a foothold.

0: I'm going as a fan this time, guys, so certainly looking forward to enjoying the occasion and hopefully some more success.
1: Oh, well, you have a great time, Ricky. Thanks so much for joining us this morning, eh? Travel well.
0: Look forward to catching up. 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
1: The Black Caps will be looking to level the series with England when the second test starts tonight at the Oval. Big changes for England and a significant change for New Zealand following the retirement of Kane Williamson. Joined now on the line from London by Black Caps head coach Rob Walter. Evening, Rob. Thanks for joining us.
8: Morning, lads. No problem at all.
1: Well, firstly, you've had a week or so to digest what happened at Lord's. You've also had to deal with the decision of Kane Williamson to step down from international cricket. So maybe talk about Kane first. Firstly, your thoughts on his contribution to New Zealand cricket, but also just how's that affected the team?
8: Obviously his contribution's immense. I think everyone, you know, that has been close, all part of the team, sort of all share the same sentiments that, of course, his on-field performances were standout, and that already makes him one of the best. But really his contribution to the team, you know, he presented the Caps this evening, and there were a lot of emotions even a number of days after, you know, he told the team about his retirement. And, you know, as he always does, spoke so eloquently around, you know, his journey and his lens on cricket, which, you know, I don't think can be underestimated in terms of its importance for the team's success over a long period of time, you know, where really the dial was shifted based on just changing the way things were done. And obviously he wasn't the only person part of that, but he's certainly a major stakeholder in the success of the Black Caps over the, you know, the last decade.
1: You say he was there handing out the caps. I mean, have you made a decision on how your batting lineup is going to look now that Kane's not there?
8: Yeah, Major Henry Nicholls will come into the number three spot and replace Kane, and you know, nothing else changes. So obviously part of that success along the way has been consistency, and it's important for us to maintain that. So you know, Henry's sort of bashed on the door really to be that batter in waiting, and yeah, sort of probably unsuspecting opportunity presented itself. So there's no doubt he's sort of itching and raring to go.
1: I mean, how have the team taken it? I suppose there's always a chance that it might have a slightly unsettling effect, because I don't know whether the players saw it coming. I don't think any of us out here saw it coming. How's it affected the team?
8: I think the team were surprised as well. But in many ways, it's probably been a good thing that we've all been here together, you know, and Kane has been here as well. So we've had sort of various get-togethers with him there, and probably the team have had opportunities to just sort of process it that way, spend time, you know, with each other and also with him. And it really sort of feels like, of course, we're losing him from the team, but sort of his presence is still there, if that makes sense. And I think that's a sign of great leadership, is, you know, you don't take leadership with you, you leave it behind. And there's no doubt that there's a real sense of that, and obviously a lot of emotion, because some of the guys have walked a fair chunk of their own personal journeys with Kane, and he's been a significant role player in their careers. So lots of emotion around, but I think good emotion. I think it shows sort of the measure of the man, but also the tightness of the group, you know, and that someone, you know, like Kane can be so meaningful to a lot of people.
15: You mentioned that the capping ceremony was quite emotional, Rob. What did that look like, and what's Kane's involvement in the group going to be for the rest of the series?
8: I mean, obviously we do sort of a capping handout prior to all test matches, and get someone different in to present those caps. And tonight, you know, it was Kane's job to do that. He jokingly said he'd always dreamt of handing out the caps one day. He didn't think it would be 3 days after his retirement. So, but it just, you know, it just seemed really fitting for him to do it. So and it was awesome. Just you know, just the connection again with him and the group, and sort of, you know, stories of where, you know, it sort of changed for him in terms of how he viewed the game, and how that has obviously seeped into the structure of the team as well. And look, I think he'll have a sort of very limited presence over the next few days. His family's obviously with him, I think he will be there with his family tomorrow, but, you know, in true Kane style, he doesn't want it to be about him, and he doesn't want sort of the distraction to be there. So I think he feels like he's sort of contributed in whichever way he can to this test, and probably wants to just be on the sidelines now and not to detract from the test itself.
15: With Nichols coming in, is that going to be your only change? How's Matt Henry's back? Has he got through what he needed to in order to be named? And did you look at bringing Santner in, for example?
8: Matt's come through nicely and ready to play, which is obviously great. We you know, there's sort of no sort of stats or past history to suggest that spin does play a big role at the Oval. The pitch at this stage looks like it, you know, it might be again a four seam wicket. So we've gone with that same grouping as we had for the last test. So nothing changes there. We don't foresee it, you know, the weather being sort of too hot or too different over the next 5 days. And look, if it was to spin a little bit, then we do obviously have Glenn and Rachin who can fulfill those roles in a part nature.
1: By the sound of it, though, you will get better batting conditions at the Oval than what you had to contend with at Lord's.
8: You'd hope so. It'd be difficult to be worse. So, to be honest, it does look a good deck. I certainly didn't think the Lords looked like like the deck that it played as, but so history suggests the Oval is a pitch that has a little bit more bounce in it. It looks like it's got a true grass covering, and so we're expecting a pretty good cricket wicket.
1: Of course, the other member of the team that had a busy week was Devon Conway. Had to make a dash home for the birth of his second child, which is a great thing for him. He's back okay. I mean, does his body know what time of day or night it is at the moment?
8: I think he was probably there for such a short time that he didn't actually get out of the time zone that he was previously in. So, look, obviously, the way that the schedule worked out, it presented an opportunity for him to get back home. Significant, for anyone to return for the birth of his second child. So, was able to spend 3 days, with his family at a really important time. So we're very grateful that it worked out like that for him, and he arrived 3 days ago and spent a couple of days training again, and I'm just fitting back into the team and ready for tomorrow.
1: It would be hard not to be aware of what's been going on with the England team. Obviously, the situation with Ben Stokes in particular, they've had a couple of injuries. I mean, have you been following that? What do you make of it? Or are you just trying to stay with dealing with what's on your own plate?
8: I mean, it's difficult in England, to not pick up on the media because it is, so prevalent. To be honest, we're really trying to focus hard on trying to be better than we were in the last game. And obviously there were some conditions that were tricky. But we don't want, to just rest on that. There's certainly areas that we wanted to improve on. And then areas that we needed to get ready for, given the conditions are bound to be different. So, whilst it has been there, I think the guys have become really good at just sort of identifying the fact that the most important thing we can do in all of this is take care of, of our own stuff and our own ship and make sure that we're ready when the first ball gets bowled tomorrow.
15: How has it been as a challenge to have 4 new players to scout, Rob? Potentially guys that you weren't even looking at having to scout a couple of weeks ago.
8: We obviously, James Drew was part of the squad, and the bowling unit as well. So we kind of knew Jofra Archer would come in for the second test. It felt like that was always going to be the case. And look, aside from that, we've had so much involvement with our players in county cricket and the 100 and various franchise leagues. So, there are not many guys that aren't well known to the group in some way. And so, obviously we have the footage and the stats and all that behind that, we also have personal experiences from a player's point of view. So, England side is one of the sides that you probably find yourself a little bit more easy to scout.
1: As I said before, you've had a week or so to digest what happened at Lord's. So what is the main focus, the areas that you'd like to tidy up or improve on from the Lord's test to this one at the Oval?
8: As I said earlier, I think the main thing from a batting point of view will just be adjusting to a new surface. You know, if I look at the way we batted in the first test, you know, I didn't see a team that was batting recklessly or irresponsibly. You know, some of the dismissals were going to happen, and there was, you know, not a hell of a lot that you could have done about it. I don't think if people have mentioned, could we be a little bit more aggressive? Some of the deliveries that you'd watch, even if you were more aggressive, they were still going to get you out. So I think from our point of view, it's just really getting ready and prepared for different conditions, and, you know, also trusting your message. One test match, and especially in conditions like that, doesn't change your form or your technique. You know, it's really trusting the skill set that's been successful for us in the past. From a bowling point of view, you know, much the same. There'll be a bit of length adjustment that needs to happen based again on the bounce, if it is as we expect it to be. So the bowling unit were really good. Obviously, the conditions were favourable, but just have to bowl well. And we'd just be looking to, you know, keep improving and tightening the dial there on our execution according to the plans, which are very simple in test cricket, really. And then obviously, you know, our fielding let us down in many ways, and if I look back on the test, probably this fielding is what separated us in the result at the end of the day, if we're dead honest about that. So I mean, look, no one ever feels badly on purpose. All we can take care of is our preparation and investing time into our fielding, which we do as a group, and we take pride in it, and sometimes it just doesn't, you know, go your way. So again, just investing heavily into that element of the game, understanding how important it is.
1: Yeah. Okay, Rob, well, New Zealand doesn't get to play many tests at the Oval, so we wish you all the best for that. I hope the team goes well, and thank you so much for joining us.
8: Yeah, cheers, guys. Always great chatting, and yeah, let's hope for a great test match over the next 5 days.
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6: Into the straight in the Wolverton, they're led by Galen, half a length only from Adelaide River, who is on the shoulder. Ghost Rider moving up strongly in third. Wimbledon Hawkeye is still following, looking for an out Hartam and Royal Rhyme on the outside the right. Arabian Light, the white cap, looks to come and is followed by Naran as they are well stacked up, heading inside the two. Galen, Wimbledon Hawkeye, got a scene through. There's been no room for Royal Rhyme. Here now is down the white outside, Map of Stars. Map of Stars is thundering from the back of the field. Inside the furlong, Wimbledon Hawkeye has been joined by Map of Stars. Serby late on the scene. Galen still there on the rail. It's Map of Stars in front. It's a half-length advantage here, and it's Map of Stars for victory. Beats Wimbledon Hawkeye second. Close there between Galen and Dividend, and Persica behind those.
1: Hey guys, day one at Ascot, that's just outside London, is done. I know you guys will be talking heaps about the World Cup, lots of people talking about New Zealand's World Cup performance over here as well in the press room today. Our 2-2 draw, so it doesn't go unrecognised on the other side of the world. New Zealand at the races on the opening day of the Royal Ascot Carnival didn't get the big one we were after. Buam Baker, the Crown Prince of Australasian racing, came to settle for third with Overpass in the big feature sprint, the King Charles III, for £1 million. He was a little bit slow out. He stumbled, then got up on the speed, and they went really quickly over 1,000 metres. And the Ascot straight's uphill, and he just got tired the last 100 metres. Really brave third, beaten by a horse called Mission Central, who's trained by Aidan O'Brien, the best up here, and Ryan Moore, the second best jockey in the world, did the riding. It's ironic because it's usually what's called a stallion-making race, so if a colt wins it, he's worth millions and millions of pounds. Well, the bad news for them is Mission Control is actually a gelding, so he doesn't increase his value much at all because he won't have a post-racing career sex life. So a bit of a shame there for the boys from Coolmore who own him. They had two big winners on the day, though, but there was New Zealand success. Royal Ascot, world's biggest racing stage. Who do you think it was? Yeah, you get it right. James McDonald. So J-Mac actually arrived on track and he said, mate, I've got a cracking headache. He'd flown all the way from Brisbane to London and he said, my neck's out. And anybody who's travelled knows how that just yuck that feels. He said, mate, I've got the Voltaren on. I can't get it to come back into place. It really sucks. I've got to get to the chiropractor. Even the B version of J-Mac managed to win a race on the world's biggest stage. He won the Wolfington Stakes, which is listed. That's worth about 270,000 New Zealand, riding a French trained horse called Map of Stars, paid $6.50, so didn't have a strong book. James McDonald got there feeling a bit banged up after travelling for 30 hours, only got in on Monday afternoon, comes out Tuesday and rides a winner at

0: the big weight for age race last year on this day versus Darius, the horse who won the Arc de Triomphe, which a lot of people think is the most prestigious race in the world. So they go head to head in a really big weight for age clash overnight, Wednesday and the Thursday. So the action will be on trackside from 1:30 a.m. All those odds are available on TAB and Betcha, but a really cool first day. Really fun. It's hot in London. There's a really cool vibe about this race meeting. They know the cricket's on. They know the World Cup's on. There's just a lot of feel-good energy bouncing around England in summer. By the way, we're on track today. Had a great chance to talk to people like Lumfunker the Tory. Spoke to him. He's got New Zealand roots. His father-in-law, his late father-in-law, as a Kiwi. Spoke to J-Mac, of course. Spoke to Sir Brendan Lindsay and Lady Joe about Jolie Star, who they have racing here on Saturday in one of the highlights of the week. Spoke to William Haggis. He was really interesting, tipping out a lot of horses. All this stuff's going to be on Trackside and on Sport Nation and on trackside.co.nz. So all this info for London coming free into your ears. And Joseph O'Brien, who trained at Quinella in race 5 on the first day. He's won a Melbourne Cup. He looks like he's about 12, but he's just incredibly successful for his age. He speaks about his association with Auckland syndicating company Go Racing. You would have heard of them on Sport Nation before. So all that info is going to be bouncing around Trackside with a whole lot of coverage and trackside.co.nz, and we're going to slide some into Sport Nation over the next few days. So, New Zealand success on the opening day at Royal Ascot. If you did catch some of it, or you're catching the replays on trackside.co.nz, hope you enjoy it. To all you guys and girls out there in Sport Nation world, hope you're enjoying the World Cup. Look forward to updating you more tomorrow.
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0: They just flipped the switch, went over the top.
1: Eight tries. This weekend, kind of, as we build towards that crescendo, it almost has the feel of an All Blacks test, doesn't it? Because there are two sides who are so contrasting, and if they're conducive to the styles that they've shown throughout the season, the Hurricanes with that flair, that open style, the Chiefs are a little bit more battering ram, powerhouse type sort of side, patient under Jono Gibbs, that it could end up being an absolute cracker.
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9: 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But Cameroon are unfazed. They defend like warriors. They strike like lightning. 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
1: I'll be a tired wee boy tomorrow, I think, fellas.
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11: Yeah, probably fair enough too. Forecast looks good actually for Melbourne, which is handy.
12: That's good.
11: As so much for the cricket. bit of cloud around, but should be not too bad. Or

0: And if they don't perform, he won't be here tomorrow either.
1: So I think he's odds on, to be quite honest with you. Nah, it'd be interesting. You know, no doubt an important toss to win. I'd like to get Millsy's thoughts on the ground and the pitch, how it traditionally plays in the lunches.
0: Because he always says, "Oh, well, what are the conditions going to be, Lashes? Yeah. Is it going to be fine overhead, or is it going to be overcast?" He's never just willing to just put a thought out there around.

0: double paid $6 hat trick was around 15 to 20. Would have been nice to have got on that.
1: Well, when you think about it, Mbappe scored a double, Messi scored a double, Haaland scored a double.
0: Yeah.
1: There's a bit of money left on the table from us today.
0: There absolutely was, Lashes. 13 after 3. Millsy and Guy on Sport Nation. Lashes in for Millsy today. Thanks to Farmlands. Rural never calls winter a problem. It's just another season. Farmlands. Rural never rests.
2: 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Millsy and Guy.
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6: 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The Agenda. Agenda one.
7: And Brendan, yes, you can knock off, mate. I'll just give you the ability to leave now. Go on, go home.
8: The overlord, eh? Guy Havelt, you can knock off. Boys, agenda one, though. Do you think a three-week break from Origin has once again affected the momentum of the series, or are you still fizzing for tonight's game and I'm just being a silly goose?
9: I'm still excited for tonight's game, but I don't think it's more about the round robin and the NRL than the Origin. The Origin product will always be good whenever it's played, whether it's standalone or it's on a Wednesday. But I don't think you can sit there and deny that the competition and the interest levels are at the same as what they are pre-Origin and post-Origin. I think storylines get lost in an Origin tsunami that it seems to be. Players coming in and out, lower quality sides being put out there, meaning lower quality games. I just think it loses real momentum, and I'm glad to see the reports coming out of Australia, to be quite honest, that the next broadcast deal, the broadcasts are pushing for standalone Origins. I think that's the only way forward. It's turning very much into a circus. I think this year's been, well, the last probably couple of years have been as bad as ever when it comes to halting momentum in clubland, and I just think it's got to stop. This is a, as the broadcast deal will tell you, a multi-billion dollar competition, and it genuinely gets weakened for 10 weeks just so two states can play against each other in three games. I think it's laughable.
7: And I think it'd be bloody tough being an NRL coach and watching Origin or waking up from Origin and hoping that your players aren't injured. And if they are, then you've got to figure out, okay, well, we've got a couple of days to, if you've named them on the side or if you're planning on them playing, you've then got a couple of days to figure out, well, what do we do from here? Like, I think it absolutely needs its own standalone period. To answer your question, Finn, I think it doesn't hurt Origin at all that it is stretched out in this way. Like, New South, there was the intrigue around the first game because, they went down 20 points to nil, New South Wales, in the first half and then came back and won. And now you kind of sit there and you ask the question, okay, well, can they get off to a better start? Are they able to come back from another poor start if they are to have one? Like, there's a lot of intrigue around this game, I feel, and that's why the TAB have got both sides at $1.92. But yeah, I think the whole idea needs an adjustment.

0: 100 metres. Absolutely no doubt.
1: Yeah, it's an interesting one, isn't it? I'd probably prefer one of the team sports. You're doing it for your country. Whereas I know, you know, if you're at the Olympics and you're representing New Zealand, but it's still very much an individual event, isn't it? I just kind of feel like...
0: Yeah, but you're the fastest person in the world.
1: Yeah.
0: Nobody's getting close to you, mate.
1: It would be a pretty good feeling.
0: I think it would be elite. What would you go with?
1: Yeah. Well, now you sort of spell it out like that. I'd rank him. So, NBA Finals will probably be at the bottom, even though Game 7, that euphoria would be superb. A century at Lords would be at the bottom.
0: Of course it would.
1: A buzzer beater in the NBA Finals. Hole-in-one in any golf tournament. Winning try in the Rugby World Cup final. Then the winning goal. And then, yeah, probably I'm with you, actually. 100-meter Olympic gold.
0: I'll go the other direction, but I would go Olympic gold at the top. Probably a buzzer beater in the NBA Game 7.
1: Yeah.
0: I imagine going, like, winning the game like that.
1: Yeah, that's true.
2: Not even just the game. The series.
0: The series, the title. And then I'd probably go the goal in the World Cup, try in the rugby. And I'm a massive cricket guy and a golf guy. They're my two favourite sports. But I think that out of those situations, unless it was like a hole-in-one on 16th Sunday at the Masters to get you a two-shot lead or something, then
2: yeah,
0: that changes things. But yeah, I think I'd go 100 metre easy.
2: Just imagine the celebrations, though, with those team sport ones. Like, you
0: That'd
2: would just... You, oh, they would be very good.
0: Yeah.
2: Imagine that.
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3: 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John, welcome in. Did this come as some sort of surprise to you?
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5: Former All Black, former Canes hooker Dane Coles with us on the show. We don't get to hear from Dane too often, so great to be able to get some of your thoughts, mate. Thank you for joining us. Everyone listening,

0: with New Zealand Rugby. Coaching just grassroots footy, mate. Local club, played all my junior rugby for them. Parapara Umu, senior A's. But yeah, I was Ford's coach last year, and the head coach has decided to play from last year. So I've taken the reins, and I think we lost our first five games, so it was a bit of a tough start, but we've actually won the last four or five in a row, so we've come right. So it's going good, mate. Enjoying the quiet life, and loving it.
1: That's good to hear that. Four or five on the bounce, the Colsey polish really starting to rub off on the team. But just on that, let's explain to us about the club footy scene down there, numbers-wise and that. I can imagine coming from, a guy who was in professional environments for many years, it was somewhat eye-opening for you.
0: Yeah, it was, mate. Last year we weren't too bad number-wise, but this year we play in the High Whanau comp, so we don't play in the Wellington comp. And I think two teams pulled out of the Senior A comp, which was a bit frustrating just because of lack of numbers. So, we've got six teams in our comp and about eight teams in the B's comp. So, it's all good, mate. You learn a lot, like you got plan ABC, and you turn up to game day, EFG. So, I enjoy the coaching side of things, but any club coach will tell you, the admin stuff, and you get the old, I call it danger hour from 5:30 to 6:30, where people find an excuse not to train, But good bunch of boys, mate. Try upskill them, and we're coming right. So enjoying it, but learn a lot as well.
2: Has there been any threat of the boots being dusted off and you getting out on the park?
0: No, I've actually stayed quite strong, mate. Last year we had a bit of a front row, a dying breed. Mm-hmm. So we were a bit short, and I trained, and then we'd hit the scrum machine, and I woke up the next morning. I did something to my neck and back, and I was just like, what are you doing? The missus got stuck into me. So, I've actually stayed strong, and they've actually left me alone, which is good. But, I was close. But, I came back after and we played one senior B game, and it was my club rugby over. So once you open yourself up, they ask you every week. I've stayed true.
2: Okay, good from you to be able to stay true and stay strong. Let's talk about this weekend a little bit. But first of all, how much does the Canes being in the final take you back to the glory of 2016 and that year that side that you had for 2 years, really? I know you got beaten in the 2015 final, which my mate here to my right will probably bring up at some point. But take you back to the glory of what you did have in 2016.
0: It has, the last 3 weeks. I don't really wish I was out there, but when they made the quarters, it kind of, you think back to when we were in the quarters in 16 and all, how awesome it was to put yourself on the spot. And there's actually a lot of old boys. I've had Ben May ring me up. I haven't seen him in 5 years, and he's coming down. And a lot of old boys, Matty Proctor got hold of me. They're all going to the final. So a lot of guys that you won the final with are coming out of the woodworks. And so that was quite cool. You've formed some pretty special relationships with those boys, and it'll actually be awesome to catch up with the game. But it's just more excitement, mate, I reckon, than anything, and how you're just really proud of what they've, they've given themselves a chance to put themselves in to win another competition. So, it's a cool feeling. I've been going to games. My kids love it. So I've been just sitting in the stands and observing, and it's been, just really proud that I've given themselves a chance.
1: Now, they've been playing superb footy this year, Colsey, for sure. But when you look back on 2016, I know this current group haven't lost a final, but I think they were minor premiers a couple of years ago and lost to the Chiefs at home in a semi and then bundled out in the quarters. But they've kept the same group. And if you reflect back on 2015 when you guys lost that final, obviously hurt, but can you pinpoint losing that really benefited the group flowing into the next year, to go through that disappointment? They all say you got to lose one to win one. Do you believe in that?
0: Well, I have to, because it happened to me. I just think we had a lot of maturity. I think if you look at 16, if you look at the start of the season, not many people would have picked us to win that comp. Mm-hmm. We had a lot of, Ma left, Conrad left, Ben Franks, Thrushy left. So, but I think the core group, Shieldsy, myself, TJ, Bodie, Victor, we were quite mature, I suppose, and you know, in the rugby kind of age, and we brought

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1: Time now to catch up with the head coach of the All Whites off the back of the 2-2 draw against Iran. A really good performance. Darren Baisley, thank you for giving up your time and joining us. What's your reflection on the result?
2: Yeah, we've done a big review today with the players and, you know, went through quite a few of the clips. And, you know, yeah, I mean, I'm super proud of the players. The performance was good. You know, I think we did produce probably our best performance, you know, for a long, long time here at

0: individually, but you know, he puts the team first. And yeah, haven't seen it cause any issues. You know, whatever, if he gets something out of it, I think that's great for him. You know, it's awesome for him. But right now, he's said he's concentrating on this and the World Cup and making sure that he's putting in performances in training and in games.
1: Darren, people back home are pretty excited about this new Christchurch stadium. That's probably until we flick on the telly and we see SoFi Stadium and it entails. So can you just take us in that atmosphere, that stadium, that whole, it just looked absolutely extraordinary.
0: Yeah, I mean, I've been in a lot of football stadiums, you know, in my life. This was undoubtedly the best stadium I've ever been in. You know, it's unbelievable. And pictures, photos, videos, and probably TV broadcasts don't really do it justice when you stand there and you see the magnitude of the stadium. Unbelievable, you know, how they've built that. It's it's a great spectacle. And, you know, last night it was full house, 70,000. It was a great atmosphere, good pitch, you know, and a great game. I thought it was a real good game of football. Mm. You know, played in the right way, you know, attacking both ends, exciting, good goals.
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place that Eli just has made it 2-1 to the All Whites, nearly 10 minutes into the second half. At the other end, ball played into the area. It's a chance for Iran straight away. Crocombe paddles it up, then away. This halftime substitute, it was Gaidi. Good, lovely diagonal, switches the play, finds the right foot.

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2: Yeah, what we've been saying for 18 months, when we talk about the All Whites, what do you want to see this game? First answer is always goals. You know, and that has been an issue. We saw four against Chile. Obviously, Fred, you mentioned they were down to 10 in that game when most of those goals were scored. But here, this team, I don't want to say unrecognizable, but was absolutely like, yes, this is what we've been waiting for. I mean, I don't know how much of a poker player Darren Bazley is, and if he's just been keeping his cards close to his chest, but geez, I tell you what, he might want to head to Vegas after this World Cup if he is.
3: Well, I'm interested to get Fred. He's the techers guy amongst us, right? And the tactics guy.
2: Yeah.
3: It seemed to me a lot more tactical fluidity from Darren Bazley inside a half. Sarpreet Singh starts centrally, often to say centrally.

0: give us some thoughts on is part of the Iranian game that they did with those balls into the box and those strikes on goal was the follow-up, right? That first goal was from the ball being loose and somebody following it up. And there were a few opportunities for New Zealand where there were shots that Chris would free kick, for example. There's no pressure on the keeper. There's no one within Kui.
1: Yeah, no, I'd agree with that. I think part of that is how many players are you committing to the move? You know, set plays, we've put a whole bunch of players up there, and right up until the last minute, you know, we saw a free kick wide out on the right, and everyone was forward. You know, long throw last minute, and everyone's in the box. So yeah, I think you can say, you know, we tried at those moments. It's just that because our build up is sometimes we don't have time to get players, so many players into the penalty area, and you know, and that's why we don't score that many goals.
2: What was the better goal? I've just watched the replay of the second. That's really well done.
3: That's
2: too,
3: great.
2: Isn't it? It's like five players involved.
3: Yeah,
2: you know, Kakachi finds Macau, Latchley, little. Two touches from Singh on rushing just, and then a sumptuous 1-2.
3: Yeah.
2: That's the bit that's going to be played over and over.
3: Yeah.
2: But that, I'm sorry, I don't really associate that type of football with the All Whites.
3: No, absolutely not. And it's so good to see, isn't it? I mean, it's direct, it's slick, it's really well worked. And the layoff from Chris Wood to Elijah Just, I mean, that is as perfect a layoff. He couldn't ask for anything else, right?
1: Yeah.
3: It's brilliant.
1: Yeah.
2: You might even get a compliment out of Fred for that one.
1: I think if you're gonna say with the cross for New Zealand's goal for this one, if you're gonna pick holes, I'd be asking questions of the guy who's tracking Eli Just here.
3: Yeah,
1: because he goes towards Chris Wood, he turns his back on him, and goes towards Chris Wood, and then Chris just lays it off, and then Eli, nice finish, great finish, lifting it up over the defender, lifting it up over the keeper. But
2: Nemati found himself in no man's land didn't he? He's sort of retreating at the wrong
1: Stick
2: angle.
1: With your man.
2: And then sort of bites at the last to try and close Wood down. And Wood's like, ha ha. Got you, young man.
1: Chris Wood, that great.
2: Play with my food
1: measure.
2: Here, young man.
0: 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It is 3:23. If you're just tuning in, Iran 2, New Zealand 2, the opening game of the FIFA World Cup for the All Whites. It's finished all square and a point. We'll be back with more after this.
4: The Warriors came up just short last week with a tight 2-point loss to the Sharks. They're still sitting inside the top four, but after back-to-back losses, the Waz will be desperate to get back to winning form. This week, they head to Christchurch for a historic occasion, the club's first ever match at Takaha. Join Sam Hewitt and Sam Ackerman for live commentary. The Warriors against the Cowboys kick off 4 p.m. Sunday, live right here on Sport Nation.
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5: 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A couple of pieces of history, actually. Speaking of Auckland FC, the substitution onto the pitch of Callan Elliott, the first Auckland FC player to appear at a World Cup. That might be a trivia question at some point. I'll tell you another one that Daniel McCarty throws up into a bucket. is Tyler Bindon, though. Tyler Bindon's substitution onto the field means that he and Jenny Bindon now are the only mother-son combination to both play at a senior World Cup.
6: I do like that. As far as the Auckland content, as I say to Michael Burgess from the New Zealand Herald often, now do one for Wellington.
5: Now do one for Wellington, yeah. I don't know who the first Wellington Phoenix player at a World Cup was.
6: There was too many in that team in 2010.
5: Well,
6: they all started.

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16: Yeah, we've done a big review today with the players, and you know, went through quite a few of the clips, and you know, yeah, I mean, I'm super proud of the players. The performance was good. You know, I think we did produce probably our best performance, you know, for a long, long time here at a World Cup in the opening game. So, you know, pleased with that and the work rate and everything that the players put into it. And, you know, but disappointed with those moments that, you know we could do better with. And, you know, conceding goals when we're leading 1-0 and 2-1 is disappointing to not go on and get that historic first win at a World Cup.
17: Yeah, and how much does it feel like perhaps a missed opportunity because you played so well and I dare say probably deserved to win?
16: Yeah, it does feel a bit like a missed opportunity. You know, we played well, you know, we scored goals, we created chances. We probably needed to get that double goal buffer, you know, whether we were at 1-0 or at 2-1, to go 2 clear would have given us, you know, a nice little gap. So, because, you know, with that one goal, we always, you know, Iran, very, very good team, you know, and they did create some chances. So, you know, we didn't lose. We survived some pressure, you know, and made sure that we came out of it with a point. But yeah, overall, we're a little bit disappointed that we didn't get that 3 points and that historic win that we really wanted.

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0: Because you go back to the point where some teams just don't have that many stars. So you're going to have one player who stands out every single week. Therefore, they get more votes. The team of the year. Well, the top five votes this year, the top five players, were, and this is weird too, Fihi Finianga Norfolk doesn't even rate the top five. Quintu Paia got 43 votes. Timothy Tavatavanawai got 43 votes.
1: Yeah.
0: Anton Segner got 41 votes. Max Jorgensen got 39, as did Ben Donaldson of the Waratahs and the Force, respectively. Sid Harvey gets Rookie of the Year from Lucas Casey at the Highlanders. And Sid Harvey gets Rookie of the Year by some distance, by the way. And therefore, then you get into your Team of the Year. So, positionally, who got the most votes? Ethan de Groot, Xavier Numia, Samisoni Tokiaho are the front row. Jeremy Williams of the Force and Lucan Salakai Lotu of the Reds. R.I.P. Warner Dunes, are your locks. Anton Segner, Lester Fayanganuku and Fraser McWright, the loose force. Scrum half is Ryan Lonergan of the Brumbies. Fly half, Ben Donaldson of the Western Force. Max Jorgensen, Caleb Tangitau on the wing. Quintu Paia and Tavatavanawai in the centres. And Jock Campbell of the Queensland Reds is named fullback. That's your Super Rugby Team of the Year.
1: It's crazy because Lester just started playing seven, what? I feel like it was like a week ago. And he's already got that many votes and he's in there.
0: I mean, I don't want to take anything away from the players who got votes, but...
1: Definitely not.
0: But
1: nothing
0: you can analyse the system and how the system actually rewards players from weaker sides. There's a lot of players there.
1: That's a good pat on the back for everyone. That is participation. It's a participation award and for everyone that has participated in the Super Rugby.
0: You're putting the ribbon on. You're putting the ribbon like taking a lamb to Calf Club Day.
1: Well, everyone gets a certificate today. There you go. For participation. Well done.
0: You're going to do the floral arrangement, the Vaseline floral arrangement. Calf Club Day. How good.
1: Anyway, I want to put the spot. Yeah, continue to put the spotlight on Quintu Paia. Because, I got no qualms with that. He's been very good. Every time he gets the ball, he's beaten the first, second defender. He's so key for that team. And even better, more than that, what about the matchups across the park this weekend in the Super Rugby final? Well, that is exciting.
0: Keep your powder dry on that because we're going to change tack here. We're going to get into some football. We're going to get hold of Tommy Hamilton and we'll be back live from Dallas right after this.
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9: It is 6:17 here on Sport Nation. Scotty and Izzy with you through till 9 a.m. And great to be joined on the show today by Tom Hamilton, who is in Dallas for the England-Croatia game with ESPN, senior writer with ESPN. Tommy, me old friend, how are you getting on?
10: Mate, pretty good, thank you. Though I've got to warn you, I've just had some beef brisket, which has been seasoned to an inch of it basically coming back to life. If I sort of keel over halfway through, if my voice goes, that's why. But look, it's great. Yeah, I was in Boston a couple of days ago. I was there for the Tartan Army takeover, which was amazing. Here in Dallas now, which is just different. Ready for England, Croatia. So yeah, it's been a busy one so far.
9: I read your story there as you arrived in Dallas, and it sounds like England fans have been a little bit slow off the mark. Tell us first and foremost about Boston and the Tartan Army. I've seen so many videos and various posts. Wow-wee, the Scottish fans are something else, aren't they?
10: Yeah, it was unreal. I was there in Cologne 2 years ago, so I sort of had a bit of a taste for it then at Euro 24 when they packed out, you know, the town squares, rain or shine, and it rained the whole time. But this time, like, the cost is so prohibitive here for so many people, and yet the Tartan Army has travelled in their thousands. And I landed in, I got to Boston on Friday last week, and wherever you went, there were kilts everywhere. They packed out the bars, they sang, they made friendships. It was lovely. Like, it was really touching to be part of it. And whoever you spoke to, every single one of them had their own story of what it meant to them. And though there were similar tales, everyone was so personal to what they'd experienced, the wait, those who couldn't be there because, you know, they're no longer here having waited 28 years for a World Cup. You know, they've passed on. So many personal stories, but they've all come collectively under the Scottish flag. And being there in Foxborough last Saturday for the Scotland-Haiti match was just an incredible experience. You're behind glass here, so much like when you've covered matches, I think Eden Park, from memory, I think that's behind glass in New Zealand when you're part of the press box there. That's this right. Is even further removed. So you kind of feel a little bit sort of protected, I guess, from the noise. But even then, when they sang

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9: Tune in for live commentary of the Tigers against the Dolphins. 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
11: Six:30 here at Sport Nation with Scotty and Izzy for breakfast, and it is time for some sports news headlines brought to you by Night and Day. They've got it when you want it at Night and Day.
12: Yeah.
11: Stumps on day one of the second test between New Zealand and England at Lords. At the Oval, not at Lords. Last one was at Lords, and this one looks like it could hopefully go longer.
13: Might go 3 days.
11: Might even. Who knows? 291 for 7 at Stumps.

0: get the arm up. Victor Redley didn't tuck drive with the shoulder. He just didn't make an attempt to use it. Penalised for sure, but then nothing good possibly could have come from Kalyn Ponga's attempted tackle. That was a tucked shoulder that can only lead, and of course of the position of the body, that could only have led to what is an old school shoulder charge. The other ones weren't good, and I think they all deserve to be punished, but I'll maintain that Ponga's was the worst of the four of them.
1: Thoughts of Sammy Ackerman on Origin. It's been a disappointing morning for Sammy. And
0: I was just about to say, fair cop.
2: Oh, I thought you were playing games.
1: Fair cop. You were trying to reverse psychology us, and in fact, you were just telling us the truth.
2: I missed my multi, two words by one.
1: That is a story as old as time for you, Israel Dak. I'm going to start calling you missed by one. It is 6:42. We'll take a short break. Still to come on the show, of course, Ryan Fox, Stacey Wuck, and Mila Rielu Buchanan and Corey Jane too, by the way, just after 7. Silver Fern's name yesterday. No Maya Wilson, no AAE, says Marshy, and that's a question mark. I don't think Maya Wilson would have been expecting a call up there, Marshy. I don't know about Amelia Ann. Yes, she has. A great season. To take nothing away from her, I would just suggest that, you know, she's been there, she's done that. But we'll get into that.
2: She's a producer now. She's with us. She'll be a host soon.
3: Bang.
1: Well, she's commentating netball these days.
3: There you go.
1: She's a broadcaster deluxe. It is 6:43. We'll take that break. We'll be back right after this.
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1: It is 6:47. Actually, it's 6:48. I lie. And you with Sport Nation, Scotty and Izzy, have to wonder about clients' credibility now if recent stories are to be believed. Cheers, that's from Pete.
16: I feel for
1: Ashley Klein on that. I mean, you know, he obviously went through an issue and he owned that issue and he was investigated at the time. And, you know, like...
16: Yeah. Can I be honest here, Sumo?
1: He maintains that he's never had a bet on a rugby league match. Rugby league investigated themselves around that matter. This was around his... he had a problem with gambling that he has addressed and has had help with. I would rather look at the redemption arc of that story rather than pin it on him and say, well, you're screwed for life now because the public know your story. I mean, he's the one who's lived it.
16: Definitely. You know? R18 bet responsibly. I've had a rest on those apps, mate. It happens all the time. Come on, let's move on, people.
1: Go the Mighty Maroons. What a great win. Just goes to show you that a team that plays with a purpose and for each other will always beat a team of superstars. Those two teams on paper are poles apart. So good to see Queensland wipe the floor with them. Cheers, John. Sammy Ackerman didn't like hearing that, but he has to swallow it. And Sam said the C word. Did Sammy drop a C-bomb?
0: No.
1: Did Sammy
16: sound
1: drop
16: the alarm.
1: Robbie, I just want
0: don't.
1: Now this show holds itself to a very high standard of broadcasting. It's an award-winning radio show, and Sammy, you've been here how long with us now? It's almost a year, really, isn't it? I mean, almost. As our full time,
16: absolutely fly.
0: We love this show. 10 months.
1: Ten months, and you know, look, every time I make a mistake on the show, which is often, and every time an idiom pops out of the Israel, you pounce on it. You rake a little note in your notebook, and Robbie saves the audio so you can pin it on us.
16: They both start laughing there in the background.
1: You've got your own little comms line that you talk to each other. So halfway through what we're doing, we look up and we just see you guys laughing at us, which is very unnerving. And you've come out this morning and just dropped a C-bomb.
0: I have
1: live
0: not dropped
1: on
0: a
1: national
0: C-bomb.
1: Radio.
0: No, I have not. This is incorrect.
1: Robbie,
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0: It does.
1: We've got listeners in far-flung places. In a Mongolia being one, we know we've got a Mongolian listener on
0: we
1: the
0: do.
1: Show. Obviously, Bodo in the Arctic Circle.
0: Yeah, we built a real strong listenership there.
1: We've got a huge listenership there, and we've got listeners in Canada. We know that to be true. One in Winnipeg.

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0: pleased to know, because we are a very generous bunch over this side of the Tasman. There's 7 Australians have made the Super Rugby Team of the Year. Well played. Tom Hamilton joined us out of ESPN. He's a senior writer. He's in Dallas ahead of the football this morning. England taking on Croatia. And you can head... Are we live on Station 1 or on Sport Nation Extra today with the game, Robbie?
1: England.

0: 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I'm glad you stopped saying niggle. Given the tone set by Ackerman this morning, that could have led to some serious trouble. It's 7-11. We're going to get to Corey Jane.
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10: 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But Cameroon are unfazed. 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
0: It's 7:15 here on Sport Nation. You're with Scotty and Izzy. Time to get serious. I'm going to put all jokes aside here because it's no joke this weekend. The Hurricanes in a full house at the Cape Town will take on the Chiefs. Assistant coach of the Hurricanes is Corey Jane, one of our favourites on the show.

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0: Estoril of Kunda! What a goal from one end of the pitch to the other! Estoril of Kunda, you star!
1: Wanna whips in again, this time the header is in! Japan find another equaliser!
2: Shot comes in, and Canada have found the goal! And it is that man, Kyle Larin.
0: It's Connor Metcalf! Oh my goodness! What a goal by Connor Metcalf!
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5: It is England and Croatia from Dulles Stadium in this Group L encounter. These two sides have met in big World Cup clashes before. The 2018 FIFA World Cup semi-final was the last time they met on football's biggest stage. They've met a couple of times since then. They've met 11 times all up. England with 6 wins, Croatia with 3, and there's been 2 draws. These are the two powerhouse nations of European football right now. Jordan Canellis with you. Paul Wade is alongside me for the call of this game on what is the last day of match day 1. The round 1 of group matches comes to an end today, but there's still some big games on the way in today's clashes, and this is our match of the day for coverage here on SEN. Paul, I'm looking forward to this one. England-Croatia was billed as one of the matches to keep an eye out for in the group stage, and we're here now ready to watch it.
6: It's great, isn't it? There's so many things that we'd like to talk about with these two teams. They love to hate each other. They've had some great battles, knocked each other out of World Cups.

0: And as a centre-back, you think, should I go with him or should I stay here? And it's that doubt in your mind that allows Anthony Gordon and Mudueki to make their way forward, even Jude Bellingham to make their way forward as well. But it'll always be Harry Kane on the end of it.
1: Yeah, it feels like it's become even more of a strength if he's coming into midfield and being a creator. We've seen it in

0: cheap tickets to the T20s. That must be great news for you. You won't have friends coming out of the woodwork asking you to get them for you.
1: And, of course, live sport.
2: Ball driven. Beautifully caught and bowled. What a reaction. Low and to his left. Took it two hands. Simply sensational.
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0: picks for the best clips, banter, and behind-the-scenes moments. 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
8: Five away from 11 here on Sport Nation Mornings. Alex Chapman, Mitch James, we're with you through until midday. After 11, we'll head inside the Hurricanes camp and catch up with one of their attack coaches. More than one attack coach. And I guess when you're scoring over 100 tries in a season, you're probably
9: doing a good job,
8: aren't they? That's probably why. Brad Cooper will be joining us at around about 10 past 11. We'll catch up with Steph, and also Michael Guerin caught up with James McDonald and the great William Haggis at Royal Ascot. So we'll hear
9: hell of a
8: from
9: name.
8: Those as well. For those that are saying, unfortunately, Nicholls can't score centuries against decent nations away from home, his 126 not out against Pakistan and Abu Dhabi would say otherwise. Hi, Henry has only ever got over 43 times in his last 10 bats for New Zealand. One of those was a century in his last test against Zimbabwe. I don't think anyone is talking about Henry's record, which is pretty good. I believe it's more the age of him and the age of the top order. And yet people are saying Will Young is the alternative. Will Young is 1 year and 1 week younger than Henry Nicholls. So age shouldn't be an issue.
9: They're forgetting about our question of the day, Chappie.
8: 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Or maybe just to win a first championship. Go on, we'll allow that as well. 8833 is our number. We're approaching 11 o'clock here on Sport Nation.
9: A great text just came through. We'll talk about it later.
8: Why bag Nicholls? Being picked on formers. Bradman, really that great, given he never scored a test 100 in India, Pakistan, Sri Lanka. Brendan, text of the morning so far. Well done, sir.
9: Love it.

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5: Messi flying forward.
6: Messi flicks it ahead. Gonzalez chasing. Swings the cross through over Julian Alvarez. Look at deflection high from range.
5: Big deflection! Guided home! That's two for Messi! The second leading scorer in the history of the World Cup now.
6: Gonzalez. Back to Messi.
5: Messi! Trick, and it's a record setter. One of one, never to be replicated.
7: Never to be replicated. Argentina off to a very hot start in the Football World Cup. Sport Nation Mornings, Alex Chapman, Mitch James. We are with you through until midday. Staff will join us in about half an hour. We'll find out what's on his show. We'll also head to the UK and hear from Michael Guerin. He caught up with, well, two greats of racing, William Haggis and James McDonald. England also made, look, I'll put my hand up, I'm surprised at the result. England winning 4-2 against Croatia in their opening game this morning. Here's their captain, Harry Kane.
8: I thought a game of two halves, really. I thought first half we was okay. Really disappointing to concede in the way we did, the way we dropped off. And credit to the manager. The manager gave us a speech at halftime just to say, look, if we lose, we lose. We're losing our way. And I think you saw that, how the way we come out in the second half. We went full gas, and they couldn't live with it. And that's the level we have to set for every game. So credit to everyone. The first game of the tournament, a great result against a tough side.
7: I like that mindset from Thomas Tuchel. If we're going to lose, we're going to lose playing our style.
9: I like that too. I think it's
7: very un-English.
9: I was about to say, it's very, very unlike the Three Lions under Southgate, that's for sure. And also, I feel like the All Whites, going back to that game against Iran, they have a similar mindset. They're playing some really exciting football.

0: There's the pictures of him crying. He put something on Instagram saying that he's dreamt of this moment, and then to see his parents in the crowd thinking that they were going to see their son playing at a World Cup was the heartbreaking moment for him. The man that has replaced him, though, is Logan Rogerson. Here's what he's had to say.
1: Yeah, so he called me about 1 a.m. Bali time. I was in bed, not at a beach club. When he called me, obviously he informed me about Garbs and, you know, how he's been injured, which, you know, I was gutted for him because he's a good mate of mine and I've known him for a long time, and I can't imagine what he's going through, picking up an injury this close to a World Cup. So, my initial reaction was that, you know, I was gutted, but, you know, obviously, you know, to be able to join the team was real exciting at the same time. So mixed emotions there when Baze called me.
0: Logan Rogerson, who has now joined up with the All Whites at the Football World Cup. 8833 is our number on the Signet Powerbank text machine. Your question of the day is, if you could see a sporting team end their drought, what would it be? Scotty says, on the team thing, Manawatu, Whanganui to win the men's interprovincial golf, Southland to win domestic rugby, Manawatu Jets to win the domestic basketball ring.
2: Some niche picks there.
0: I love that. That's super, super niche. Mike the Ram says 2026 will be a great year for King Country to finally break the drought and win the Meads Cup
2: as well, Chappie. They've come very close the last few years.
0: They have been there. And Ian, I'll tell you what, I'm surprised it's taken so long for someone to say this. All Blacks to win the World Cup. 12 yes. years is far too long for us as a demanding nation.
2: It's true. I mean, look, we can talk to the cows come home about that last World Cup final and some contentious decisions, et cetera, but he's right. 12 years, that meets our qualification threshold of 10-plus years. And we also have a text in as well from Daniel saying the mighty Hurricanes breaking their Super Rugby drought. Well, you still got to get through a pretty good Chiefs unit on Saturday there, Daniel. And just a quick thing on Matt Garbutt as well there, Chappie. 24 years of age and now with this automatic Oceania qualification, you'd like to think he might get one, maybe two more shots at it, but he'll be hurting.
0: Absolutely. Well, you mentioned the Hurricanes. Daniel, you mentioned the Hurricanes and you want to see that drought end. Let's head inside the Hurricanes camp.
2: Yes.
3: The penalties piling up against the Chiefs early on. And now they've got space out to the right. Just Bobby scores. Walker Leo had his stop just short. They go back the other way. Larkin is there. What a time to strike. Just metres away from a much-needed try, and they've got it. Simon Parker scores. Almua has a go, goes low, goes hard, and scores. Smuggling it away into space, but now it's been turned over, and Carter splits it to the clear. Leroy Carter, gets a brilliant ball away, and Daniel Sigurdsson scores for the Chiefs. Do they roll the dice on an attack from inside? No, McKenzie says no. We'll play the odds. We'll go to extra time. McKenzie back in the pocket. The drop kick attempt is deflected. Chiefs getting after it. It's a Tigi. He's in. They've won it. Extraordinary. Oh, just do it. But this is something quite unbelievable.
0: Well, it feels like in some ways All Blacks Test Week, doesn't it? And after 4 months to the day since the first ball was kicked, Super Rugby will reach its crescendo with the final on Saturday. For both sides, it comes with hope that they can also end droughts. The Hurricanes, 10 years, and after four consecutive finals losses, the Chiefs are hoping it will be fifth time lucky. Let's head inside the Hurricanes camp. Brad Cooper is their attack coach. Morning, Brad.
4: Morning, men. How are you?
0: We are outstanding, thank you. How much delight was there in the camp to hear on Tuesday that the final had sold out within 15 minutes of tickets going on public sale?
4: Yeah, boys are pretty pumped about that. Obviously, a good crowd last weekend, and a lot of these boys probably in their time at the Hurricanes haven't played in front of a full stadium, so Yeah, good buzz just around the whole club in general. Yeah, can't wait for it on Saturday.
0: We spoke with you ahead of, I think, round six, and you mentioned you were still finding your groove as a team, particularly on attack. When do you feel that

0: to New Zealand.
1: Plenty to look forward to with Steph after midday. We are 26 away from midday. When we come back, we'll hear from James McDonald and William Haggis after Michael Guerin caught up with them.
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3: Kalen Ponga must have sat there last night and watched Victor Radley, not once, but twice, with a shoulder to the head, and stayed nothing.
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3: Nothing. I mean, that's a massive issue for me. Victor Radley has no mitigation, especially in his second shot. That's a shocker.
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1: Myself and Mitch James were there through until midday before staff takes over. It is goalless between Ghana and Panama after 38 minutes at the Football World Cup. If you missed it earlier today, England opened their campaign against Croatia with a 4-2 win. Portugal were unconvincing against the medical professional nation of Congo. Maybe it's another PhD, some sort of doctorate in there.
4: Honorary doctorate, maybe. Yeah. From some shoddy university.
1: We've been bogged down this week, and rightfully so, with Origin, Football World Cup, obviously.

0: because I've executed very well on her the last few starts, and that's what I'll be trying to do here. But I don't know. To answer your question, I don't know if she'll handle it or not.
1: She looked a touch light when she got here, but the reports are that she's putting that weight back on. And a week is a long time in racing.
0: Yeah, it is. And hopefully she just needs to settle in. She'll run well. But Chris seemed very happy with her yesterday and when he went down to see her. So we'll see how we go.
1: What about when you do come here? Like, for example, you're riding a two-year-old on the

It's always at the early start of play is to warm up the throwing shoulder. That's why it gets done. And it's not just international cricket where it gets done. It gets done at club, school, cricket all the time. You stand facing someone and you just throw them close and then you take a few steps back and biff a few and then a few steps back and then biff a few. It's to warm up your shoulder so that you don't bugger your shoulder, particularly fast bowlers. 10 away from midday here on Sport Nation. We'll wrap the show when we come.

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1: It takes something special to go the distance, like Yvette Williams, our first ever female Olympic gold medalist. 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

0: Our thanks to Brian and Bradles. We'll be back in same time tomorrow from 9. Steph's up next.
1: Before New Zealand play Egypt next Monday, come on down to Westfield Newmarket to meet some Kiwi football legends. 11 till 1, right here on Sport Nation.
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